0: right, Jade. You just got home from a first date. You think it went well, but then you're trying to second guess yourself. Or like, did it? I mean, you have the urge to reach out and text them. But before you do, you're going to want to stop and think why. Because, you know, sending the wrong text can potentially ruin things for that second date on the calendar.
1: Ooh, now you got me nervous. Do you have some tips, some tricks for us to, you know, play it cool and make the right next step? If so, put us on.
0: Yeah, I saw this trending on the internet today. It said, these are types of texts you definitely shouldn't be sending after a first date.
1: Uh-oh.
0: Like the immediate double text. Did you get home safe? And then like send it up with like a question mark.
1: You know what? The double text, I'm going to be like, whoa, we're not dating just yet, buddy. Pump the brakes.
0: Or speaking about pumping the brakes, planning the next 3 months. I mean, you got to be some type of psychotic to be like, hey, what are you doing in September?
1: Oh my God. See, you just gave me a scary flashback. Actually, one of the first dates I ever went out with somebody on, he invited me to be his plus one at a wedding a year from that time. We might not make it to tomorrow, friend. Crazy. So yeah, definitely a turnoff.
0: Digging into his or her past relationship, maybe brought up during a date. You don't need to go there.
1: Yeah, we don't need to go there.
0: Asking if they're still active on dating apps.
1: Wait, what? How do you feel about that one?
0: Well, if it's a first date, yeah, they're still obviously on dating apps because it's a first date. You're not going to delete all your apps after one first date, right?
1: Yeah, I totally agree. And honestly, if they try to make you feel that way, red flag alert.
0: Or a late night phone call. Yes, definitely don't go to the phone and be like, well, you didn't say if you got home safe. Just wanted to make sure.
1: Yeah, at that point, I'm going to feel like he has my location tracked and I'm going to be a little freaked. Those are great first date tips. Those are no-nos.
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0: Seems like Taylor Swift, she's on her own now because her man is about to start training camp for the Kansas City Chiefs, Travis Kelce. In training camp for some teams, it began today as the NFL season. I mean, we're pretty much here. So, you know, the cute romantic honeymoons, the cute date nights in New York City, those are a thing of the past till the NFL season ends on Valentine's Day of 2027. That is when the Super Bowl is next year.
1: OMG, I forgot. And you did tell us Valentine's Day of this year. So that's kind of crazy, but they definitely made the most of summer. I'm excited to see what Taylor's got up her sleeve next, and I can't wait to see her pop out on the sidelines in some of her cutest wag fits.
0: You know, we're 48 days away from the first NFL game. That's not too far away.
1: I'm looking forward to that because after the spirit has been sucked from the world since the FIFA World Cup has

0: All right, interesting story here, Jade. There is a guy named Adam Akron. He's apparently a time traveler from 2045, and he's given some world predictions, and you'll be happy about some of them.
1: What? Actually, I want all parts of this because I love me a little conspiracy. Give it to us, Tyler.
0: The first one you'll love. He says there will be definite proof that aliens exist in the next 4 years.
1: You knew I was going to eat that up. Oh, my God. What else is he telling us? Because I'm here for this.
0: He also says cash will be extinct, which, you know, we already got rid of the penny this year. So I can kind of see that. And he also says, oh, it's kind of scary. He says the U.S. will no longer be a country within the next 4 years as well.
1: What does that even mean?
0: He says the New World Order will be ran by an AI program named The Light, and it will be released in 2033. He says it's built into every electronic device, allowing anyone to talk into it and ask it anything. However, a group of 10 government officials monitored all The Light's decisions to make sure it wasn't ruling unethically. Apparently, this light is the New World Order.
1: Tyler, this is bananas. I know our late-night listeners that love them a good conspiracy are eating this up, because what the hell?
0: He also said the scientists will develop technology to clone dinosaurs, so he's saying there could be a real-life Jurassic Park in the next 15 to 20 years.
1: I don't want any parts of that, Tyler. Even the smallest of dinosaurs could take us out in one little walk, one little step. But can you imagine? Like, think about it. We have all these theme parks and stuff where people would pay to have that experience anyway. They would absolutely be selling VIP tickets for that experience. It would not end well. What are your thoughts on all of this craziness?

0: Tyler, do you and your lady ever like to hit a good TJ Maxx, Ross, like Home Goods run when you see one of the plazas?
1: We haven't done it together, but independently, you know, I like a good deal.
0: T, I told you, I knew I had lost it when I got a TJ Maxx credit card because I'm like, okay, we officially have a problem. I freaking love it. But it is insane the way your mind will tell you you need all those little things at the checkout. You know, that last place where they want you to do a little grab because they have every accessory in the store lined up to the register. The way they try to trap you with these impulse buys is crazy.
1: Jade, all right, here's a scenario. Your house is quiet. It's late at night. You're on your tablet, your laptop. Is it prime shopping time?
0: Late night hours, I'm thinking of outfits. I'm thinking of shoes. I'm thinking of future outfits for vacations, right? I will fill up my cart, but I won't check out because I'll tell myself if I still want this in like 24 to 48 hours or a week, then I'll buy it. But I try to chill out because if not, I'm waiting for boxes at the front door.
1: That's a good way to do it because there was a new survey done and it says 75% polled said they make unplanned purchases during late night shopping sessions.
0: It looks like a good idea at night.
1: Gen Z late night shoppers tend to buy clothing or accessories most often at 42%, followed by books or games at 32%. And more than half of the respondents, 56%, said their unplanned late night purchases are on Amazon.
0: The way they be working these Amazon drivers lately, Tyler, you'll order something, it shows up at 4 a.m. I'm praying for y'all, but thank you for the delivery.
1: And I thought this would be more because I'm part of the 1 in 10. So it says 1 in 10 men, it says alcohol has led to a late night online purchase, more than twice the number of women. Like, I've done this with like sports stuff or like tickets to a sporting, like I'll have a couple cocktails, but like, you know what, I want to go to this game on Sunday.
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15: I read this interesting story the other day, which was written by a colleague of mine, about why so-called, quote, admin nights are the new book club for busy adults. Now, I learned this is a term coined by journalist Chris Collin, who wrote about this life hack in the Wall Street Journal. An admin night is when people come together for a night, a fun night, while holding one another accountable to an assignment. The ones usually considered back burner tasks, the ones that you've been putting off. The person you choose to do an admin night with matters a lot because that's your accountability partner. That's what one person told us. People love the social aspect because it can bring these boring tasks to light, make them feel more fun, and where you go matters as well. You need to have enough space and hopefully not too many distractions. And again, don't forget to leave some time for fun. I'm Dr. Sanjay Gupta, helping you live a better life.
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0: It's Nightly with Jade and Tyler. And Jade, I think we're back. We're back to it again. We were a couple times this year, but we're back to gas money is a thing if I'm picking you up or if I'm driving the friends around.
1: Man, remember how you used to tax people in the car in high school? Be like, you better give me $5. You need to put 10 on it. We are so back, Ty.
0: Yeah, now it's like you got to give me 20 on it because the national average price of gas has climbed back to $4 a gallon. That's according to AAA as this new conflict in Iran, blah, blah, blah, blah, blah. That's up from $3.14 a year ago. So, yes, we're back up to $4 a gallon. Hooray.
1: Unbelievable. You remember in high school when a Dub would fill your tank up?
0: Jade, I'm so old. I remember when gas was 79 cents.
1: Oh, I wish. Oh my God, we're starting to sound like our grandparents. Wow. Yep.

0: I don't know if it's the man in me or it's the American in me, but I cannot get behind hitting up my grill and putting these bean-based burgers on my grill and frying them up. I'm not on board with that.
1: That is hilarious. I'm not going to lie, Tyler. It's got to be the Mexicana in me. I love me a plate of beans. I could have bean soup. I could swap it out for some meat. I could do any of the things, but I get it. I get it. I'm not an impossible burger type of girl. Give me the real thing if you're going to give it to me.
0: That's a no for me. 57% of Americans say they're willing to swap out meat for beans at least once a week. What are we doing here? 53% said they do it to be healthier, and 41% they do it to reduce the cost of groceries.
1: Mm.
0: I mean, haven't we just had the best American summer of all time, celebrating the World Cup, celebrating 250, and now you're telling me I gotta replace one of the most American food choices in the summer for beans?
1: He's not having it.
0: The most popular beans are black beans, by the way, and then pinto beans came in second, followed by kidney beans, chickpeas, and then navy white beans. Soybeans in at last. You give me a soy burger and I'm gonna truck it in straight in the trash.
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19: Now seems as good a time as any to remind you, you don't always have to take healthy habits to the extreme. Not only are you unlikely to stick with something that's difficult, even if you can keep it up, it's probably going to be to the detriment of something else. And chances are that something else is more important. So if you're on a quest to improve your health, I promise the basics are going to take you much further. 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I'm Dr. Sanjay Gupta, helping you live a better life.
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2: Just say, play.

0: You know it's bad when I'm not a mother yet, but some of these kids' toys have me scratching my head. Like, is this okay for kids to be playing with? It's Nightly with Jaden Tyler. T, have you seen this?
1: Are we talking about the My Mini Baby and Mom surprise doll?
0: Yes.
1: What happened to playing like mom? Like, you put your stuffed animal or your stuffed doll in a carriage and just moving it around saying that, like, you're the mom? Whatever happened to that?
0: He's like, we can't imagine. We got to do the real thing now. This is kind of wild.
1: Yeah, people are debating a toy called the My Mini Baby Mom and Surprise Doll. It's a pregnant doll with a removable stomach. It contains kind of a realistic sack with a tiny plastic baby and slime inside.
0: Okay, Tyler. I'm sorry. We got to draw the line somewhere. Like, the kids are going to get sexual education at some point. Is it okay for your 3 and under toddler to be playing with a little baby sack? See, I'm so torn as a woman. It's like, is that appropriate for a toy? I can't say that it is. But at the same time, it's human anatomy. And that's what the other side of, you know, the street people are going to be arguing. I don't know. I thought that it was a little OD.
1: Yeah, it features a pregnant Barbie-style doll. And to birth the baby, you remove the doll's stomach, pull out the sack, and squeeze it until you can push the baby out.
0: Oh,
1: that's too much for me.

What's up? It's Big Al from the Kid Craddock Morning Show. And if your relationship has issues, tell us all about it at loveletterstokelly.com. 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

0: It's so funny, Tyler, because before we got to see the world's biggest hit music artist take the stage in their medley at the World Cup final, I wondered, how would JB spend his 60 seconds? And then when it happened, I was like, yeah, that's exactly what I would expect from Justin Bieber. What were your thoughts on the performance?
1: Yeah, I saw a lot of mixed thoughts on it, like, because it was a very up-tempo show, and then all of a sudden they slowed it down a little bit. But I feel like that's what the Biebs is giving us right now. He just gave us a guitar and his voice, and that's all I really needed, and I think he killed it. I think, you know, he wasn't going to give us a dance number like Baby or whatever, or like Beauty and the Beat. He was going to give us, you know, his grown-up voice right now, and I think he did a great job.
0: I agree. I'm with you. I enjoyed the other, you know, upbeat performances, but in true Bieber fashion, like you said, it feels like it was a moment of humanity where he just wanted to slow things down and be like, if there are billions of us gathered around our TVs, I just want this message to strike through in the midst of the chaos. So hallelujah, you know, a word that is so widely known across the world. I thought it was a great choice. It was a beautiful moment, and I love to see him out there just raw, voice and guitar only. I thought it was great too.
1: Not to mention he got paid $5 million for that, so.
0: Whew, that's an expensive 60 seconds.

0: It is Nightly with Jade and Tyler. One of the very first conversations I had with my girlfriend now, we were talking about pretty much everything we've talked about on the show. Like, we covered everything on the first date. And one of the big things, she was like, do you have a 401k? Are you planning to retire? Got a 401k. Do I plan on retiring? I told her. I was like, I didn't even think about it. So I'm with Gen Z on this one here, because almost half of Gen Zs are prioritizing vacations over retirement.
1: T, I in spirit hear you, but I kid you not, I wake up every day wondering how many more dollars until I can retire. Because the truth is, in a sense, to your point, we're always going to have to work. Even when we're able to retire from our careers, we'll still have to work to sustain or support our future families. But shoot. I can't do a bunch of breaks, T. Every time I pass a billboard on the highway that says Mega Millions, I'm like, fall in my pocket. We're going to get away and run away to the beach forever. It just feels like work is Groundhog Day.
0: Yeah, like Rihanna said, you got to work. So, I'm more siding with Gen Z here. I'd more take vacations, like two or three, enjoy life, do that up to 60, 70 years old, and then call it a day.
1: There we go. Actually, I'm with you on that, because we're going to have to work for a long time. It's an expensive life. So, yes, definitely prioritize some PTO in there for sure.
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22: A better life with Dr. Sanjay Gupta.
23: As a parent, when you send your kid off to school in the morning, you know that they're going to be learning, they're going to be spending time with their friends. But a new study out of UCSF found adolescents are spending an average of 70 minutes of their school day on their phones. Now, some kids will say they need their phones to help with schoolwork, but this study found that they were spending the vast majority of their screen time on TikTok, Instagram, and Snapchat, not really apps that you're going to be turning to for homework help. Now, the study's lead author said, "Don't blame kids for using their phones at school. Teach them how to resist them. Focus on what they'd get by putting them aside rather than what you're taking away. Explain how phones could hurt their academic performance, and also remind them of this. Nothing takes the place of real face-to-face friendships." I'm Dr. Sanjay Gupta, helping you live a better life.
24: 2.7 The

0: It's Nightly with Jaden Tyler, and you know what, T? We joked about the Summerween collection at Bath & Body Works, but the influencers are hard at work. I'm already seeing porches decorated. I'm already seeing full-blown Summerween barbecue spreads. Are you here for this early celebration or not?
1: No, not here for it. It's still 135 degrees out in most cities across the country. There shouldn't be any pumpkin spice anything. And I've yet to see a spirit store pop up yet, so that's good news. So I'll cross my fingers until at least late August.
0: Okay, that's reasonable. He's like, I can't stop it. Home Depot's going to be coming with it. Every shop is going to be coming with it. It's only a matter of time. It's only a matter of time.
1: If Taco Bell doesn't get this diarrhea lettuce, they might be popping up some spirit stores in those Taco Bells.
0: Somebody's definitely working on it right now.

0: hear the same. Jade, please tell me you have seen this viral video with this raccoon in Seattle called Jimothy.
1: Tyler, immediately my heart melted. Oh, have you seen his picture? He's so cute.
0: This poor little trash panda, apparently he suffers from a short vine syndrome. Yes, raccoons, they're trash pandas.
1: Tyler, when I tell you I've never heard that in my life, hilarious.
0: Because they're always digging in trash.
1: So. Oh.
0: This poor raccoon, he suffers from a short spine syndrome, which gives him an awkward shape and posture. But otherwise, he's healthy. So if you've seen photos of this guy, you think there's something wrong with him. No, he's out there living his best life. He just looks a little funny.
1: T, why is this the year of celebrity animals who don't even know they're celebrities? It's freaking hilarious. Now he's having sightings. People are catching videos of him in action. He's quite an agile little thing. But you know what? You and I, as pet lovers, as dog parents, it just hurts your heart to know that there are animals in the world that have medical issues because it's like they don't have a home, but they're surviving and thriving.
0: So in Seattle, they have a baseball team called the Mariners. He definitely needs to be the mascot for the Mariners. The little, like Jimothy the Mariner trash panda raccoon.
1: I'm crying. If they have him out on a leash with a jersey, I'm going to be like, Tyler, you need to be careful what you speak into existence. Look at Jimothy on the sidelines.
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0: know, Burger King better watch out on this new Whopper guarantee policy, because I see a lot of people finessing the system on this. Have you heard about this, Jade?
1: No, I'm like, wait, what's happening at Burger King?
0: So they announced a new customer initiative designed to address feedback from its fan base on the Whopper guarantee. It says customers who receive an unsatisfactory Whopper sandwich can request a remake and will also receive a digital coupon for a complimentary classic Whopper on their next visit. A QR code is printed on the inside of the box, provides easy access to this promotion.
1: Now, Tyler, you know damn well people cannot be truthful when it comes to free food being that close. Of course the system's going to get abused.
0: Yeah, it's like, oh, it didn't have enough lettuce, so I'm going to, you know, scan that QR code and be like, you got to remake it, and I'm getting a coupon for a new one.
1: That's what I'm saying, T. It's going to be an infinite loop, as you said, of finesse of Whoppers for a lifetime. This is a terrible recipe.
0: Hey, nope. Well, they got rid of the king. They fired him, and I guess we'll see how this goes.

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0: I'm not going to lie, T. Every single time I see a girl post in real time on vacation that she's solo traveling, I'm like, why would you put that target on your back? Keep it low, sis. Honestly, it would be fun to do, and I actually really admire people that do travel solo. Obviously, be smart when you're posting on it in real time on social media. But if somebody did want to go out and do something, or even just like go out with a, you know, maybe they haven't traveled much and they're like, I don't even know where to begin. What are some like other places that they could visit and have a good time for the summer?
1: Yeah, there's a list. The safest U.S. destinations for summer vacations. I'll break down the top four. Charleston, South Carolina, which we need to go visit there. I've heard nothing but amazing things in Charleston.
0: Yes.
1: Santa Barbara, California, beautiful. San Diego, I've been there. Absolutely gorgeous. And then Park City, Utah, in at number one, saying there's only about 136 crimes per 100,000 residents, ranking the number one safest place in the U.S. for a summer destination.
0: Yeah, that is low. That sounds great. And I feel like Utah is beautiful from what I've seen in photos. Have you ever visited Utah?
1: I have not.
0: Okay, I'm trying to see the Secret Lives of Mormon Wives cast IRL.
1: Would you like to know the three riskiest destinations?
0: Ooh, yeah, please, because we need to be aware of those too.
1: Philadelphia, they're just a bunch of crazy psychos in Philadelphia, to be honest.
0: Oh, my God.
1: Two, Seattle, Washington. And number one, you know, I don't know how to describe this. I guess you got to deal with the good and the bad. Honolulu, Hawaii. I mean, it's so beautiful, but then I feel like if you get off the beaten track, like, you're in trouble real quick.
0: Wow. I never suspected that to be one of the riskiest places.
1: So we talked about Park City, Utah, 136 crimes per 100,000 residents. Honolulu has 442 crimes per 100,000 residents. So you can just see the two extremes from safest to riskiest. Four.

0: Tyler, Erling Haaland has to be chronically online more than any of us. How is he finding these viral posts of people baiting him? Like, if I just do a blah, blah, blah, someone named Erling will comment. And he does every time. I'm like, how is he finding this? But first of all, can we also have a moment of silence for that hair? The luscious blonde is everything to me. I love it. I cannot believe that after the World Cup, did you know that there are 91 newborn babies in Peru that have been named Erling Haaland, spelled the same and everything? Insane.
1: I love it. These athletes, these World Cup athletes, are literally living their best lives after going back to their home country. Like, I just saw Haaland, like, he did some big, giant high dive where he was, like, in front of hundreds of thousands of people. And then they're still partying right now in Spain in Madrid after winning the World Cup. And then remember Cape Verde, when they came back, because they had a pretty decent run, they were like celebrities. Like, I like all these countries going back to their homeland and just enjoying having their best life.
0: To your point, I think that it's exciting because hopefully this will birth a new generation of young people that are really excited and want to learn about football and want to become a part of football. I've learned a lot about soccer and really want to become a part of that world, because when we were kids, it's like we knew, I feel like Bend It Like Beckham. Like when that came out on VHS, it's like a whole world of girls wanted to learn how to play like David Beckham, you know what I mean? And now it's like we have so much of an emphasis on American football here, which we all love. I love a football game. But I think it would be cool to see, like, let's watch the World Cup effect and what this will be for Gen Alpha and whatever comes after that to, you know, be the next generation to do it. That'll be awesome.
1: Spain, Morocco, Portugal, Uruguay, Argentina, and Paraguay will all be hosting in 2030. So
0: wow.
1: Can't wait for the next World Cup.
0: Definitely.
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27: What are the chances you are listening to this while drinking a nice hot cup of coffee? If so, don't let me stop you. For years, we've been reporting on the health benefits of coffee, and that's not going to stop today. A new study, this one out of Harvard School of Public Health, found that coffee and tea could help lower your risk of developing dementia. People who enjoyed 1 to 3 caffeinated cups a day saw the biggest impact. In addition to the caffeine, coffee contains hundreds of bioactive compounds that can influence inflammation, glucose metabolism, vascular function, and oxidative stress. It's also possible coffee drinkers might be doing other things that keep them healthy. Eating a more balanced diet, getting plenty of exercise, sleep, not smoking, or drinking too much alcohol. And finally, staying socially active. I'm Dr. Sanjay Gupta, helping you live a better life.
28: 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Just say, play.

0: Rock.
1: It's Nightly with Jade and Tyler. We've got to kick off this hour by checking in on one another. How are you? How is your stomach? How is your body feeling? Tyler, I'm glad to have you back tonight. I was feeling a little sad last night rocking solo.
2: Good news. I don't have the diarrhea parasite, though. That's good. I'm back at it. It's actually the first time, fun fact, in 4 years at my job that I've called in sick. I was sad to break the streak, but you know what? Your man had to do what he had to do.
1: I'm so glad you're back. We're going to have fun tonight, talk crazy with the chat, and of course, play your favorite hit music. It's Nightly with Jade and Tyler.

0: back to me.
1: Being a Cubs fan, I'm kind of torn on this story because I'm patriotic. I love my Cubs, but there's got to be a line drawn here in the sand. I don't know if you saw this video. During the national anthem, a guy was sitting down, which I don't think is a good idea, and the guy behind him, an older gentleman, smacked the guy in the head saying, stand up, and was pretty much harassing him to stand up, which I think he should have, but is that assault? Or how do you feel about this?
2: T, I thought it was nuts. Let a stranger smack me or anybody I know. Unbelievable. First of all, just think about this, right? What if Buddy had a broken ankle, some sort of disability, some sort of something? I thought that was nuts that you would put your hands on a stranger and actually cause a whole distraction to your section rather than just you serve your country the way that you want to. I thought that was nuts. Never put your hands on a stranger. And if somebody doesn't do that and you don't agree with it, I don't see how you could be so bothered by another person's actions. It's like, let them be and you do what feels good to you.
1: Yeah, I'm with you. Don't put your hands on somebody if you don't want to catch hands. But on a side note, I did see another video over the weekend. At Wrigley Field, where the Cubs play, there's a lot of stadiums do this thing called the wave, where everybody stands up and, you know, the wave.
2: Yes.
1: That is sacred ground. You don't go and do something stupid like the wave at Wrigley Field.
2: Why? What's the suspicion behind that?
1: Dumb. The wave's a dumb, childish game.
2: Oh my God, T. We can't have fun doing a little wavy-wavy?
1: No.
2: You will stand for the anthem, but you're not getting up for the wave.
1: Yeah, I'm anti-wave.
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21: Across the country right now, at this very moment, there are probably arguments taking place about who's doing more of the housework, the homework, the shuttling of kids from this activity to that. It's true. By and large, women do more of this than men. But doesn't have to be that way. And if you and your spouse can level that playing field, it's going to make both of you and your kids happier. Psychologist Yelena Kecmanovic says this might be how you get there. As hard as it might be at first, try to think of your partner like a teammate, not an adversary. Learn how to do some of the chores your partner does to get a better understanding of how much effort something takes. And finally, take the time to acknowledge what the other person is doing. And every now and then, even express your appreciation. That'll go a long way. I'm Dr. Sanjay Gupta, helping you live a better life.
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0: Tyler, are you an avocado person? Are you the one who likes to have that cute little spread perfectly sliced over your toast for the morning? Are you passing on that?
1: I'm a guacamole person, but...
0: It's funny because there is a difference, right? Obviously, it's all made from avocado, but it does feel different. I'll have me a little guac, but I'm not one of the avocado toast girlies.
1: I'm not either, but there was a new study that suggests eating one avocado a day may help lower the risk of heart disease in adults with obesity. And even without any weight loss, researchers found daily avocado consumption was linked to fewer LDL particles, which is a type of, quote, bad cholesterol that can contribute to plaque buildup in arteries. So basically, yeah, one avocado a day will definitely help your heart.
0: I was just about to say, that's the new apple, huh?
1: Why is guac so expensive still?

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It's Big Al from the Kid Craddock Morning Show. And if your relationship has issues, tell us all about it at loveletterstokelly.com. 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

0: Swims has a way of turning these three-minute songs into a whole life lesson. It's Nightly with Jaden Tyler, and in case you missed our conversation Friday night, he stopped by Nightly and gave us a story behind his newest hit, Mr. Know-It-All. Here's Teddy breaking it down in his own words.
1: It's kind of meant to be Steve Merton's, like, prophet's dilemma. Mm-hmm. There's a self-fulfilling prophecy versus a self-defeating prophecy, and it's kind of a heady situation, but maybe you see a fixed future ahead, and you do everything you can in your power to stop it from happening, which is why something happens, right? Maybe you do nothing to stop something from happening, and that's why it happened. There's self-fulfilling and self-defeating here, and if I played both roles of that in love, I've maybe tried too hard to protect something and push somebody away, or maybe I just was so jaded that I didn't give them myself fully, and that's why I lost something good. I thought, how cool is that? That's kind of Mr. Know-It-All's character, and that is, no matter how much he loves him, no matter what he does, it's all doomed. So is there ever, like, really the one in love, or do we just find someone and work it out long-term? I don't know. So it's kind of this, I guess it's introspective kind of thing.
2: And I just want to let you know, my girlfriend and I, our first concert was your show, Kansas City. Blew us away. I'm going to marry this woman, so I'm just throwing it out there when we get married.
1: Wow, man, that's amazing to hear. So, I'm so honored.
2: You might get an invite for a wedding.
1: Okay, but, you just let me know,
3: 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Nightly with Jaden Tyler.
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26: Across the country right now, at this very moment, there are probably arguments taking place about who's doing more of the housework, the homework, the shuttling of kids from this activity to that. It's true. By and large, women do more of this than men. But doesn't have to be that way. And if you and your spouse can level that playing field, it's going to make both of you and your kids happier. Psychologist Yelena Kecmanovich says this might be how you get there. As hard as it might be at first, try to think of your partner like a teammate, not an adversary. Learn how to do some of the chores your partner does to get a better understanding of how much effort something takes. And finally, take the time to acknowledge what the other person is doing. And every now and then, even express your appreciation. That'll go a long way. I'm Dr. Sanjay Gupta, helping you live a better life.
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10: 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I'm Dr. Sanjay Gupta, helping you live a better life.
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0: excited to talk to you guys.
1: Well, we're really excited because you're going to tell us about your worst date ever.
2: Right?
1: We love all the juicy details. What happened?
0: Okay, so it was summer in high school. I think it was after my sophomore year. And I went on a date with a college guy who was from my small town. So I knew of him. He was 2 years above me. He came to my house and picked me up. And then we drove 30 minutes to his college campus, which is where he lived. When we got to his place, we hopped on his motorcycle and went for a ride. We went for a walk around campus, and he showed me, like, the cool spots, the fountains and the student center, and eventually went back to his house to play board games and stuff. And the whole time, I was just getting more and more hungry and hungry. But I didn't want to say anything, and eventually I had to be home by 10. That was my curfew. So at 9:15, because it was a 30-minute drive, so we left. That way he could get gas on the way home. And I thought, oh, this is my break. So we pulled into the gas station because we never went to a restaurant. We never had any food at all. And I thought I was going to be able to make it home, but I couldn't. I was just so hungry. I was starving. So when he pulled into the gas station to get gas, I was like, I'm going to go inside real quick. And my intention was to get like a package of crackers or a granola bar. It was a Village Pantry. I don't know if you have that where you're from. Uh-uh. In Texas, but they had a rotisserie chicken for $6, and I was like,
1: girl,
0: bingo.
3: Excellent.
0: And I brought it back to the car, and he had this surprised look on his face.
2: Yeah.
0: And then it clicked, and he goes, oh my gosh, I forgot to feed you. And I just looked at him, and I was like, yeah. And I started eating. I was like, I'll share some with you. Would you like some? You can have some. He's like, no. You eat. I'm so sorry. You eat until you eat. And I was like, I'm going to eat this whole thing. He's like, no, it's really okay. You eat it. I'll be fine.
2: So was the rotisserie chicken just sitting in your lap while you're driving down the street and your boyfriend?
0: No, he was driving. I was in the passenger side. Yeah, they gave me like a to-go fork and knife and napkin. Yeah,
3: that's nice.
0: Calm down.
3: Hey, I've said bare-handing it. Yeah, I've said for years a rotisserie chicken is a great gift.
0: It sure is. That's right. Mm-hmm. So the next day, our moms worked together.

0: Yeah,
1: hungry though.
2: Only
1: stomach
2: thing he
1: was growling.
2: Yeah, he didn't feed her. So did you guys end up getting married or what's going on?
3: I'm married 10 years to another guy.
4: Oh, dang it. And I was already picturing the rotisserie chicken at the wedding.
5: Share your worst date ever story.
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2: I feel like we need to issue a proceed with caution after we gave some information on the show. Hmm. Audrey, you said the best way to spy on potential mates is LinkedIn.
4: What did I do? Oh, yeah. You need to turn off the setting that notifies them that you looked at their profile. Is that what you're saying?
2: They said if LinkedIn will notify people when you're looking at their profile. That's why they always have you sign in. You can't even look at someone's profile unless you sign into LinkedIn, right?
4: But it's okay because we can supersede that. You go into your profile, your privacy settings, and then you turn off.
1: You are good.
4: I know. You turn off the setting that allows them to see that you looked at their profile. Oops.
7: I get an email every week that says 32 people looked at your profile this week, but I never click on it.
2: To see who looked at it.
1: Yeah, I've never seen that.
8: Or do you have to pay like for premium to know to look at it? Because aren't there like, aren't
4: not
8: there
4: all
8: tiers?
4: The time.
2: Yeah, there's
8: aren't
2: tiers.
8: There paid tiers?
2: Yeah.
7: I don't think people are nosy. I look up people all the time. Like this morning I looked up, how tall are Zendaya and Tom Holland?
2: Oh,
7: I wasn't
2: way.
7: Really sure.
2: Okay.
8: What did you find? Because I'd be curious about that too.
2: I think Tom Holland is probably about 5'7". And I think Zendaya is about 5'8".
7: Well, according to the internet, she's 5'10 and he's 5'8".
4: That would... Yeah.
2: Yeah.
4: There's too much of a disparity there.
2: What?
4: Because when she wears heels, she's like a head tall.
2: Yeah, but
7: you know what? She
2: Short kings need love too?
7: Yeah, he's confident in that.
1: Yeah.
4: Oh, no, not that that's a problem.
1: He can stand on his wallet.
4: I meant there's too much of a disparity for it to be.
9: So true. And he's Spider-Man. And you're both the same height laying down.
1: Thank you.
2: All right. Really?
8: If your heads,
2: I mean, she's still taller.
8: But if you put your heads at the same level,
2: you
7: know, nobody's looking at where your feet.
9: Oh, so you don't want to argue?
7: Huh? Yeah, we want to argue with that.
8: Say something else.
2: Okay. I mean, we're saying technically.
9: I'm just saying
2: somebody's still taller.
7: Well, if you can't do anything about the height disparity, then embrace it. Like I dated that guy from Canada that was really short. I mean, really short, and he loved it when I wore heels.
2: Really?
7: Like, why not? Just go for the joke at that point.
2: How tall was he?
7: He wasn't even 5'7", maybe 5'7", something, maybe 5'6".
2: I guess what I've seen is as long as the guy is confident, as long as he's confident and he's not always like, I'm so short, then that's a turn off.
8: Napoleon
1: syndrome. Right,
2: right. Yeah.
1: Because I don't think they want you to point it out. Like if you see somebody out in the wild and you see a shorter guy with a taller girl, you know, man. How do y'all do that? I mean, how do y'all work that deal
7: Now,
1: out?
7: Look, I prefer dating a taller man because it's the only time I feel dainty.
2: Right. Sure.
7: You know, so I was really happy my husband, Alan, is taller than me, but I can wear a heel and we're eye to eye.
1: Yeah.
2: I wonder, I've never asked this question to my wife, but I wonder if she would have dated me if I were
1: shorter than
2: 5'5".
7: When you're young, you met in college, she probably wouldn't have because you start looking at things differently the older you get. You look at personality and how he might be as a father and things like that. At that point, you're like, nah, dating him, he's short.
8: Very true.
7: And then you move on.
8: Wow. When I started dating Ryan, I was like, do I like him or is he just tall? It was both.
2: Yeah, because you did the hitting on, though.
8: Huh?
2: You're the picker-upper.
8: No, I laid the ground rules for him to do the rest.
2: Oh, okay.
8: Yeah.
7: Exactly.
9: She set it up.
7: You set him up.
8: Yes. Because I was in a previous relationship when Ryan and I met. And when I got out of that relationship, I told one of Ryan's friends that I was single. And then I just let the pieces fall where they may.
7: There you go.
2: You were the fire starter. You started the little relationship embers.
9: She sent out a press release.
8: I did. Yeah, pretty much.
2: And also, I've seen a lot of dudes, speaking of LinkedIn, I see guys that don't mind when girls hit on them on LinkedIn. But for women, it's a big no-no. Women that are on LinkedIn.
9: They got to keep it professional.
2: They do not want guys hitting on them on LinkedIn.
7: I'm sorry. I got hit on LinkedIn.
2: Did you like it?
7: I went out with him.
2: He was
7: very polite. He said, look, I'm not on the dating apps, but I listen to you on the radio. He liked my personality. He knew I was he knew I was on the apps. I was actively dating and talking about it. And he presented himself very nicely. I didn't have a problem with it. You meet at business functions. That's a business thing.
1: Yeah,
4: it's basically an Instagram DM these days.
7: How you go about it. It's got to be a classy way. It's not like, you know, you don't treat it as a random hookup site, but you know, he had valid reasons why he was asking me to meet him for dinner on LinkedIn, and I
2: think
7: went.
2: I think it'd be a green flag for a guy to

0: try to ask you on LinkedIn, because that means he's a businessman.
1: I'm glad all these women feel like they have all these options. Don't be looking for me on LinkedIn. Keep it professional. Yeah,
2: right.
3: Oh, not find me.
1: I have all those options out there.
3: Yeah, I guess it just depends. Anywhere, any inbox.
0: Anywhere.
3: No, I mean like on the socials.
2: What about the grocery store?
0: Yeah, where's the off limits if you're a single girl and you don't want guys talking to you?
3: Oh, you mean out in the real world in the wild?
0: Yeah.
3: Huh. I don't know. I don't think
2: Archie has a place that she doesn't want to be hit on.
0: Like the doctor's office.
3: Maybe. I literally always love it.
2: Maybe there.
3: I tell everyone I am the easiest flirt ever. Like you hit, I'm not going to be mad at it. I shouldn't have said that. Oops.
2: Yeah.
0: Well, now it's going to happen. You already flirted with Trey this morning.
3: I didn't flirt with Trey. I was just distracted by his arms.
2: And you got the your maintenance guy that comes by the house.
3: No, he's gone.
2: He's gone. He just come by.
0: He told her to delete his number.
2: That's the one place you don't want to be hit on is your own apartment.
0: Because they know where you live and got a key to it.
1: We found the one.
0: That's the one.
4: Or a parking lot. A dark parking lot.
2: Right.
0: No. Oh, what's wrong with the dark parking lot?
4: That leads to murder.
0: Yo, let me tell you.
5: No, but Anna, what if he's cute?
4: Okay, if he's tall.
0: What's it?
5: If he looks like Rob Roush. Okay.
4: Okay, but Rob Roush could murder me and it's fine.
1: Oh, no.
2: Oh, my God.
0: Wow.
4: He won Traitors.
0: Easy, Rob Amanda. Roush can't get away. He can get away with anything.
5: But if they're short and bald and missing a tooth?
4: Don't.
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14: We saw them outside and we had to pull them in because they're family. We have a former Kids Kids family joining us in the.
15: Not former. Once you're a Kids Kids family, you're always a Kids Kids family.
14: They went on the trip 3 years ago, right. 2023. Katie, how are you doing?
16: I am great. Thank you.
14: You didn't want to talk on the radio, but we coaxed you into doing it.
16: No, coaxed. I figure this is probably once in a lifetime, so we better take it.
15: That's right.
14: And you brought us two of your three girls, huh?
16: Yes, I did.
14: All right, we got Dove.
17: Hi.
14: Hey, Cara.
18: Hi. There you go.
17: Hi.
14: Hey, Cora.
17: There
14: you go. You guys were six when you went on the trip, and now you're how old?
17: Nine.
14: Dang, they're going to go into like fifth grade or fourth grade or something like that.
19: And Doug and Cora, y'all have two guinea pigs, right?
17: Mm-hmm.
19: What are their names?
17: Jenny and Carmel.
19: Oh, really? What do you like to do with Jenny and Carmel?
17: I like to play with them.
18: Yeah.
19: Aww.
14: Like you have like little weddings with them and stuff? Because that's what my daughter used to do with her hamster. She used to marry the hamster with Barbies.
19: Who named
18: who? No. I hadn't thought about that.
19: Who named who?
17: I named Jenny and Dove named Carmel.
18: Okay.
19: Aww.
18: Both
15: sweet.
18: Are very pretty names, and y'all are very pretty girls.
14: That is awesome. Now, Katie, after going on this trip, you guys came out here because you guys wanted to visit, which is really kind of you. But what did the trip mean to you and your family?
16: Everything to us. When we applied, we had no idea that we were actually going to be picked. Like, it was a surprise. And so it's something, it's a memory that we all have. And them being six, I thought, like, they probably won't remember too much, but we'd still talk about it, and they remember all the details and all the things. And so it's been great. And we talk about it like it just happened.
14: Really?
16: Every time.
14: So, in your opinion, we'll start with you, Dove. What was your favorite memory from Disney World?
17: The Slinky Dog ride.
14: The Slinky.
19: I know.
14: From what I recall, you guys are big Toy Story fans.
17: Yes.
14: Yeah.
18: Yeah.
16: Do you remember who you rode the ride with, Dove?
17: Anna.
16: Yeah.
14: With Anna?
15: Yeah. I still have the photo.
14: Uh-huh. And what about you, Cora? What's your favorite memory?
17: My favorite memory was probably just going there.
15: Aww. All of it, right?
17: Yeah.
15: Very special.
18: Great, great.
14: What about for you, Mama? What was your favorite memory?
16: My favorite memory was probably the fireworks at the Magic Kingdom. Justin made us get there incredibly early for these great seats.
14: Everybody gets great seats, by the way.
15: but it gets so crowded.
14: It does get crowded, yes.
16: We were in like the very front, and we just kept getting pushed farther and farther and farther up. And yeah, it was amazing. And we each had a girl on our shoulders. And he took a great picture of me from the back that I always enjoy of Dove. It's like Dove on my shoulders and the fireworks front of us. Yeah, so that was always, that's a fun memory.
14: And how's everything been since the trip?
16: Everything's been great. Referring to Dove, she's doing great. We're exactly where we need to be. She's amazing. She's resilient and all the things. And everything's
14: good. And Dove, it's spina bifida?
16: It's spina bifida,
14: Does she have to get a lot of treatments, or is there a lot of...
16: Yes, we have our yearly visits and clinics and doctor rounds, and her last year in third grade was the best year. Everything, like all the medicine lined up, all the anything that we needed to do lined up perfectly, and she had the best year medically that she's ever had.
15: That's wonderful.
18: Awesome.
16: We
18: hope
16: that continues.
14: It is so good to see you girls.
17: Thank you, kids.
18: There you go.
14: Katie, thank you so much for coming in here. Because she just came to visit. She wasn't even planning on talking to us. But
18: I would call it a moving moment.
14: That was definitely a moving moment. Thanks to our friends at Move Concierge.
18: Yeah.
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14: And when we say everyone, we mean everyone that listens to the show, because you could join Anna's
21: Group Chat.
14: It's on Facebook. Everyone's welcome. Just answer a couple questions to make sure you're not a bot. And then let us know what you're into. Music, TV shows, movies, books, Nothing's off limits. So what do we got this week, Anna?
16: Yeah, I would love to have all of you guys there. I also have a podcast called Anna's Group Chat. We have a new episode out today. And I also made an Instagram account at Anna's Group Chat. Everything is Anna with one N.
14: So, perfect.
16: Easy to find. Okay, so to start it off with some music, I have been recently enamored, I guess you could say, with Role Model. He's climbing the ranks in my artist appreciation list.
15: Is he the one dating Dakota Johnson?
2: Yes.
16: Yeah, and he has a song, Sally, When the Wine Runs Out.
2: Yes, Sally.
16: I
2: love
16: that song. Yeah, that's the one that I think, I would say that's the song that catapulted him, but he's been making music for over a decade. He actually started doing rap music and then kind of switched to the singer-songwriter vibe. And then kind of a little alternative. He's done a little bit of a lot in a way. And I've been listening to a lot of his old music. It just comes up on my algorithm. And I've really liked it a lot. And I liked his last album that he put out last year. But he has a new one coming out August 7th called Chuck Timely in the Hourglass. So he just put out the second single from that one. And it's called Joy.

0: I love the retro vibe of it.
1: Yes.
0: Like Sally, that's the Sally song has it.
1: Yeah.
0: This has it.
1: He's been leaning into it. He has another song from this album called High Hopes 3000 that I really like. I've just really been enjoying him a lot. He's on tour, and I was looking at tickets, but that's all resale tickets. But I might.
0: So out of the price range.
1: I might do a resale ticket if it gets to that point, if I really like his new album, which I bet I will. His real name is Tucker.
2: Mm-hmm. I like that.
1: Yeah, his real name is Tucker. He goes by Role Model. I was looking it up, like, why did he go by Role Model? And he went through a lot of, I guess, dark times when he was younger. And so he gave himself the artist name Role Model as a joke. Because he was like, I'm not a role model. And then it just stuck. Oh. So,
2: and now he is.
0: Well,
1: and now he is. So, yeah, that song was called Joy. And his new album is called Chuck Timely in the Hourglass. He was also just on the Therapist podcast.
3: Nice.
1: With Jake Shane, if you want to look him up.
3: Who Jake Shane was the first Sally girl.
1: Yes. Yeah, he was the first Sally. And then on the podcast, he was like, how do you feel knowing that you were the first one? Because it was unintentional for it to become a bit. He said it was pretty cool.
3: And he had Hilary Duff as the Sally girl.
1: Olivia Rodrigo. Mm-hmm. Yeah, pretty awesome. Okay, so in the group chat, in Anna's group chat on the Facebook group, we talk a lot about movies, TV shows, a lot of new things that are coming out. Because there is just so much content, and sometimes you're just like looking for recommendations. But sometimes with there being so many new things, it can get a little overwhelming. So I would say the post of the week from this week was somebody asking for recommendations on a TV show that already has a lot of seasons. So they're like, I want to sit down and watch something.
4: That's all I watch.
1: Yeah.
4: Is shows with a lot of seasons because I can't just watch one season.
1: Yeah. Like, so.
4: I get attached.
1: Right. And so there is, over 100 comments on this post. So I picked out the shows that I would say are the most popular.
5: Okay.
1: If you feel like you want to sit down and watch something that just has a lot of seasons or binge or background noise, the most recommended show, JC, was Dexter.
0: Dexter, I just got done watching it again.
1: Because I know you just watched that one.
0: We watched the original and then there was another season of like
1: the spinoff?
0: Like a one-off, and then there's another. So there's three different seasons or three different spinoffs of Dexter.
1: Yeah, right. Dexter, Game of Thrones,
4: yes.
1: A classic. Gilmore Girls,
4: yes, is all-time fave.
1: A good watch. Grey's Anatomy, which is still going on season 207 probably.
5: Yeah, right.
1: New Girl, that's a good rewatch. Mm-hmm. And Modern Family.
3: Yeah, so those were
1: the most recommended ones for just something that has a lot of seasons if you feel like watching. I would also recommend Younger.
4: Me too. With Hilary Duff.
1: I rewatched that one a couple of years ago, and I just absolutely loved it.
3: I'll recommend Vampire Diaries.
1: Yes, that's also a good one.
0: I'll recommend The Boys.
1: The Boys is great, and that one's done.
0: It's all done.
1: And that's only 5 seasons.
4: Mm-hmm. Animal Kingdom is really good.
1: Mm-hmm. Mm-hmm.
4: Bloodline.
1: So there's
2: what do we recommend now?
5: Oh.
0: Paradise, probably.
5: All of those. Yeah, Paradise.
1: Paradise.
5: Are they going to do this? Third?
2: They have a third one. Yeah, take they do.
5: As excited as we were for Paradise. What is it? 8 episodes, right? I watched 1 through 7. I've never watched 8.
2: Really? Once you watch 8, it's over.
5: I know. I think that's... Yeah.
1: I have shows like that, too. I've never seen the last episode of The Office.
5: Yeah.
1: I think just because I'm scared
2: of closure.
1: I never
2: saw the last episode of Ted Lasso.
1: Right. But they're making another season for that one.
5: Yeah.
1: Even though they said they weren't. But as far as new shows go,
5: right.
1: I think we talked about this a little off air, but to say on air, I am fully locked in on the season of Big Brother. It's only one weekend. The contestants this season are all playing a really great game. I love when Big Brother players aren't scared to take big shots and make big moves. And it feels like all of the players in the house this season are those type of players.
0: I can't wait to catch up.
1: They have two contestants that were on Survivor. And so I think that's good because they just push a little bit more.
0: Mm-hmm.
1: My friends and I are doing a fantasy league again, but the way that we did it last season, we just picked 2 or 3 players, and those were the ones that kind of had different points throughout the season. We did it differently this way because we're using an app called Bracketology, and you can still create a league if you want or join one if you're interested. But the way that we did it was we had to pick who we think is going to be eliminated every single week until the end of the season.
0: Oh, that's pretty good.
1: And you get points if you get any correct, and then you have your winner at the very end. So my winner for this season, for anyone watching, is Dee. She was on Survivor.
4: Oh, yeah, the Survivor.
1: She was on Survivor, and Trey told me that she was really, really good.
3: Fantastic.
1: On Survivor.
3: One of the best Survivor players of all time.
2: She was pretty.
0: She was great in the first episode, the way
1: I think she's really smart.
0: She's so, yeah.
3: Brilliant.
0: She's good.
1: She's
2: smart
1: really,
2: and
1: really.
2: Pretty.
1: Yeah. Mm-hmm. She's really smart. So, locked in on this season of Big Brother. There's a new episode tonight that I'm very excited for.
0: And last year you had Keanu.
1: Last season I had Keanu.
0: America's favorite player.
1: And I won my fantasy league with Keanu. So, hopefully, I win with Dee this summer as well. So, yeah, you can join the group chat. We have a new podcast episode out today. One of my favorite things about the Anna's Group Chat podcast is that I do a book club. And on today's episode, we pick our next book club book. But the way that we did it, because I was getting a lot of suggestions for, I really wanted a summer romance. And so I took all of the titles that were recommended, put them in a piece of paper, and we drew from a hat until we got to the last one. So it was like drawing by elimination.
3: Yeah, it's not going to be.
1: What we're not reading is this until we got to the last one. So if you want to join book club, Anna's group chat podcast.
2: The reveal is today.
1: The reveal is today. And it'll be on my social media later.
0: Perfect. Go ahead and join. Be part of the group chat. Be a part of the conversation. Honorable mention, too, that we didn't get to Big Bang Theory for rewatch.
1: Yeah, that's a great one.
0: And also Breaking Bad. One of the greatest shows
1: I've never seen. Breaking Bad.
2: Friends
0: is always good. Actually, if you start Friends from the beginning, it's worth the watch.
2: My daughter watched it from one through, like, in order. Yeah. It was really cool.
4: Ugly Betty's really good.
0: Yeah. Can't go wrong with
3: I've heard from other people that Better Call Saul might be better than Breaking Bad.
0: Really? Because I tried and couldn't get into not the way I got into Breaking Bad. It's okay, but I disagree with that heavily.
1: Ooh, a critic.
0: Heavily. Breaking Bad is way better.
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11: Love letters. Love letters to Kelly.
12: Dear Kelly, you are the love expert.
7: I am.
12: I am a 14-year-old girl, and I have no idea what to do. I've had a crush on my best friend for over 2.5 years. I really want to tell him, but I'm terrified that it'll ruin our friendship if he doesn't feel the same way. At the same time, I'm scared to make the first move. I have a small feeling that he might like me back. When I'm not around, he always talks about me, and he gives me compliments. Plus, there's just something about the way that he looks at me when he holds my hand or hugs me. But here is the big problem. This was our last year of middle school together. I'm going to move on to high school, and he's going into the 8th grade. Kelly, what should I do? Should I risk ruining one of the most important friendships I've ever had, or should I just stay silent?
7: What happened to the good old days when you had your friends ask behind your back?
10: Yeah, you dropped the breadcrumb.
13: Yeah.
10: Like, I'd be like, hey, Al.
13: Yo.
10: I kind of like Kelly.
13: Oh, really?
10: You know what to do.
13: Yeah,
7: I hope it's a good friend that doesn't say, JC wants to know if you like him back. you have to have a really good friend to say, you know, I notice you and what
12: you and JC, Gloria.
7: Gloria, I know you and Gloria, y'all seem to be really friendly. Are you going to have a hard time when she goes to high school next year? Are you going to miss her and see if it opens up the door? Because I always kind of thought you two would be
10: a
7: cute couple. You have to have really friends you can trust, not to blow your cover. But that's what I would do at this age.
13: School age wingman.
10: Awesome.
13: Wing woman. Yeah. Wing girl.
10: There was mention of hand holding in this letter.
7: Yeah, I don't hold hands a lot with my friends.
10: I feel like.
12: And hugs.
7: Well, I mean, yeah, but.
10: Hand holding.
7: We have a pass, though. Stop. My husband might be listening.
10: Isn't that like exclusive in middle school? Like, if you're hand holding, that's like
7: it sounds
10: first
7: like
10: base.
7: He might be too afraid to broach the subject for the same reasons you are, because
13: you don't want to feel rejected.
7: But yeah. I would go the route of having a friend do a little recon for you.
13: Yeah.
7: But like, if you have the conversation and y'all go to 2 different schools, I mean, you're running the risk that y'all are going to be running in completely different circles, and maybe
13: it's gonna be tough, man.
10: And shout out to my dude though, because if you're a 7th grader and you got an 8th grade girl liking you, bravo, son.
13: Yeah, slow clap.
10: That's big deal. Oh, I gotta hit it.
7: Yeah, it's on you.
11: Love letters. Love letters to Kelly.
14: Dear Kelly, you are the love expert.
7: I am.
14: I've been with my fiance for 8 years. He treats me well, but I'm pretty independent. I do things 95% of the time, but there's a 5% window of the time when I want to be treated like a princess.
7: 5% of the time.
13: The 5%er.
14: I know I set myself up when I picked a man who doesn't do princess treatment. So how do I cope with that 5% when he tells me no when I ask him to do something for me?
7: Do it for yourself, girl.
14: These aren't big ass, so I'm ready to fight for that window since I don't ask for much. Signed, independent princess.
7: Well, if you're asking him for that, he sees you're an independent woman, then do it for yourself. A lot of it is you just have to make the time for yourself. You schedule it. I know you want to do it with him, but like you said, you picked him.
13: Yeah.
7: And it's been 8 years.
13: Yeah.
7: And in 8 years, he hasn't changed. You'd like to think he might, but, you know, sometimes you also have to set the man up for success. Like, I've already booked us, we're going to go get couples mani-pedis.
10: Ooh.
7: You know, and you've already done it, you've already booked it or whatever, so he has to go. It's unfortunate. Not every man comes with that romantic gene.
13: Right.
7: It's just some men just don't have it. And if you are truly an independent woman, you can, you know, maybe take some value in treating yourself like a princess. It'd be really nice if he would every once in a while, but
10: yeah, we don't come equipped with that add-on.
7: But you also have to, like I said, you set a man up for success. You don't wait and see if he remembers it's your birthday. Oh, he forgot my birthday. You drop hints. It's my birthday. You drop hints about what you'd really like for your birthday. There's ways to set him up to succeed, but 8 years engaged. That's interesting, too. Yeah,
10: and you got
7: to
10: be careful what you say because you might have trained him wrong. And I say
7: you're so independent. Trained.
10: Because, like, for example, my wife, when I started dating her, when we were boyfriend and girlfriend, she says she didn't like flowers. So my brain said, perfect.
7: Noted.
10: Yeah. Because I was a love bomber. Yeah. So I was like, okay, I'm not going to buy flowers because Kinsey doesn't like flowers.
12: That's what she said.
10: And about 7 years later, she said, how come you never buy me flowers? And I said, because you told me you don't like flowers. And so then she reset it when she said that. And
15: that's
10: then
15: what
10: I
15: you need
10: flowers.
15: To
7: like, girls say that, but they don't really mean
10: it. So, see, you got it. We don't know. We're dudes.
7: And, you know, a lot of times women have to be careful, too, when a man does do a grand gesture and you don't, like,
10: reciprocate,
14: compliment it.
7: Complimented, or go on and on about how great it was, how much you loved it.
10: Yeah.
7: Instead of saying, like, he brings home something for you, you're like, I don't like that, you know? And a man gets his hand slapped a few times. A lot of women have to take some, like, have I done something to set this up
15: right.
7: this way?
12: Yeah.
7: Like Kinsey, right? Yeah.
10: Kinsey returns 90% of the things I buy her.
7: So you're defeated.
10: But
15: you still got to go for it, though.
7: But when you get a win.
15: You still have to go for it.
10: But when I do... When I do get one that she doesn't return, it does feel so nice, but...
12: Yeah. Do you appreciate her honesty, though?
10: No.
15: Yeah, I feel
10: that. Sometimes I wish she would just...
7: No. I mean, she's lucky you still try, because a lot of men would say, here, just take the credit card and go buy what you want.
10: Yeah.
12: You
14: know? Some people prefer that.
12: Justin speaking for himself?
14: I would like, yes. I'm like Kinsey. I'm like, there's things that I want specifically. And so if you give me something that I don't want, I'm like, what am I going to do with this?
10: I know. I get
14: not
10: it.
14: Not to pretend to be, I have to fake it, being happy over something you gave me that I don't want.
10: Right. Yeah, that's what we want. And then you secretly go exchange it or never wear it or
15: and
10: whatever.
15: Don't ever
10: and
15: tell
10: then
15: us.
10: I probably won't ever notice it. And then everybody's happy.
14: But it's the simple things I think that she also wants is like him opening the car door for her. That's a long way.
10: Yeah.
14: That's big.
10: Be a gentleman. But
7: yeah, he might be. A lot of times I think men think they're demonstrating to you they love you and because they provide for you.
15: Mm-hmm. Right,
7: and they think
15: love
7: that's
15: language.
7: The most romantic thing I can do is I provide.
15: Pay the light bill.
7: And we don't see that. So sometimes their love language is different. We've gone through that before, too.
10: If you want to write our love expert, you can do so at lovelettersTokelly.com. Be on the lookout for that podcast to drop sometime this morning. They'll get it down.
7: When we get around to it.
10: Yeah, which is today. Which is
7: maybe.
10: Today.
7: What if we don't feel like it?
15: Or maybe not.
7: Yeah, literally.
12: Yeah, we will. It'll be today. The love letter expert, love expert's schedule.
10: Now, real quick, Big Al Mac was looking at something that I love to look at, the Nextdoor Neighbor app.
15: Oh, yeah, I was.
10: And you brought up something that I kind of, I'm vibing with the person that wrote the complaint.
15: I don't have it in front of me, but I pretty much remember what it was. It was like, I'm tired of people parking in front of my house and claiming the shade coming from my trees.
7: Oh.
15: I can't even park in front of my own house. That's what this person said.
10: See, some people would call them a Karen, but...
15: It is your tree.
10: It's my tree.
7: But it's a public street.
15: Yeah, exactly.
14: You can put cones.
12: Yeah. Well, buy a cone.
14: Yeah, orange traffic cone.
10: I just don't like when people park in front of my house. I get so territorial.
14: That's not your spot, though.
15: But it's a public street, but I get it.
10: These are the laws we need to pass.
15: Now, you ought to be able to claim to that at least.
14: What if you're
15: going
14: to go visit a friend's house and you need a place to park?
10: Park in front of your friend's house.
12: But what if there's multiple people and there's only one spot in front of the house?
10: At that point, the neighbor needs to ask.
7: When it comes to city money, you'd be amazed. Suddenly, the sidewalk, when I lived in my neighborhood, the sidewalk that was torn up and somebody could fall and break their leg, they're like, that's your responsibility, homeowner.
10: Thank you.
7: When is it the city and public and your private? The lines are very blurry.
10: Yeah, if you're going to tell me I'm susceptible to being sued if you fall in front of my house, then you better not park in front of it.
7: Mm.
10: You know?
15: It's a slippery slope. Well, you don't want to fall in it. But yeah, you know, I think but if somebody's parked across the street, I don't know, so many factors involved.
7: It does feel like parking in front of somebody else's house feels icky and wrong.
15: It does feel weird.
10: Like I'm breaking a rule.
7: It feels wrong.
10: I know.
15: But if that person, let's get technical about it. If that person across the street, if their driveway is where you can't
10: back out,
15: then you have to park it. There's so many factors
12: and
15: involved
12: here. What if, because recently I threw my friend Kristen a surprise party, so I asked people not to park in front of my house so she wouldn't know, so therefore our friends parked in front of other houses.
10: That's actually genius.
14: I parked in front of a house that's being built.
12: Oh, that's smart.
14: So I knew no one was going to be there.
7: But the construction workers can't get there.
14: And it was on a Sunday.
10: I love the neighbors that say, hey, we're going to have a party, so we apologize for the traffic and the amount of cars parking in front. Yeah, I like those.
15: Well, I do like it, but then I say, why didn't you invite me to your party?
12: Oh, my God. To the neighbor?
15: Yeah. They're giving you a warning that it might be loud, it might be a lot of cars.
10: It depends on the neighbor.
15: But they're also saying, I'm having a party and you're not invited.
14: Oh.
12: Did you want to be invited?
15: I want to be invited.
14: And would
15: I probably am not going to show up, just like Kelly, but I do want
7: to
15: be invited.
7: Do more to get invited.
10: Mm. Yeah, do.
12: To the neighbor? With the neighbor.
15: Whenever, park in front of the house?
10: Whenever I hear my neighbor playing cornhole in his backyard,
15: yeah,
10: I do think to myself, hey, our thing. Why wasn't I? Yeah. So you need to invite us to the parties and also tell us people are going to be parking in front of our homes. So and then boom.
15: And then keep it down.
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5: Good Thursday morning. Today is Thursday, July 23rd, 2026, and we are the Kid Craddock Morning Show. I have had the privilege of doing life with these people in this room. Let me introduce you. Here's Kelly Raspberry.
6: For a long time, Al.
5: Yes, ma'am.
6: You know, I am easily influenced on social media and by listeners at the grocery store.
5: Mm.
6: I will buy what you tell me I need. And I literally was standing in the aisle looking for a product, and a woman came up to me and thrust this package in my hand and said, "You need this."
5: Oh, what is it? What is
6: she
5: it?
6: Hears me on the air, y'all, and sees me on Kid TV fanning myself with my hot flashes. She said, "This is, I've been using this for 10 years.
7: What is it?
6: It's called Estraven.
8: Is that estrogen?
6: So I'm on my it's estrogen free, but it's called Estraven. Okay. And I am on day 3. I cannot say that it works yet because I'm only on day 3.
7: What's it supposed to do? Act like estrogen?
6: Help me not be having all these hot flashes. She just walked up to me and said, "Kelly Raspberry, you need this."
7: Wow.
6: I appreciate that. If you see me out in the wild and there's a product you think I need, come thrust it upon me because I will buy it.
5: Okay.
9: Okay.
7: Could your feelings get hurt, though?
6: No, not if they say it with the right intent.
5: Not if you thrust it on her.
6: Not if they're saying it from a helpful place. Okay. And not like, girl, you need this. That's different.
7: Because, if somebody walked up to me and said, "You need this," and it's deodorant, I'd be like,
6: right.
7: Oh.
6: Yeah. This was something to help me.
5: Right.
10: Like what if we did like a giant knife or something? Like, whoa, what do I need this for?
7: Well, right.
6: They know the people I work with.
5: If it is deodorant, it can still help you. JC.
7: Sure.
5: You know?
7: But I'd be like, am I stinky?
5: You know? Well, I mean, they're trying to help you.
7: There's third.
5: Here's JC Chavez.
7: So it was so hot yesterday. My son and I ended up playing catch in the house. Not enough room to be throwing a ball.
6: Kinsey loved that.
7: She does, actually.
6: Really?
7: I don't say no if my son asks, "Hey, Dad, will you play catch with me?" But yesterday when
6: in
7: he
6: the
7: said...
6: house, though?
7: We're professionals, Kelly.
8: What kind of ball were you throwing?
7: A football.
10: Okay. And Kinsey was playing basketball in the house just the other night.
7: Kinsey can't talk. She was just playing basketball because our friend came over, and he's like, he's a pretty good basketball
6: player.
7: Too
6: much risk. Too much risk.
8: Oh,
6: for
8: me. Something hit something, and Kinsey's like, "It's okay. It's home goods."
7: It was one of our frames. Oh, yeah. It was a book holder. But Kinsey wants to put a basketball hoop right there.
6: In the house.
7: Yeah, and there's a lot of stuff that could break right there. Including our bones. But yeah, she wants to put a little basketball hoop right there.
8: She's a fun wife.
7: Yeah. I know. And I was like, I'm going to go buy it and put it up.
6: Like, because, where in the house?
7: Like, when you walk in the house, there's like a...
10: The entryway?
7: It's a foyer, and so there's a little bit higher ceilings, and there's a little wall right there we could put it on.
5: I'm surprised
8: you
5: didn't
8: have
5: put
8: high
5: up
8: ceilings.
5: A, put up
7: just
5: a
7: right there,
5: net.
7: Yeah. Mm-hmm. Just in the front of the house.
5: For a World Cup, she should have put up a soccer net. Like right
7: we do have a soccer net.
5: Inside the house?
7: Yeah, Chloe and I play soccer in the house.
5: Well, see,
7: because it gets too hot, and we don't want to go out there because it's hot. But inside, we have AC.
5: Okay.
7: Kelly doesn't like this.
5: It's a thought.
6: I don't know about having a home gym right when I walk in the front door. But
7: look, I can buy more whatever frames decorations.
5: Yeah.
7: But I can't buy these memories I'm making with my kids.
5: There you go.
6: Sure.
5: Here's Anna. Good morning.

0: I'm going to repost that as well.
1: Thank you so much.
2: Here is part-time Justin.
0: Well, I found a product that made me think of you, JC, because you stink. Just kidding. You do not stink. You do not stink. But yesterday, I was talking about this cologne. Uh-huh. Okay, mango scented.
3: Oh, that's it?
0: Yes, here. I wanted you to smell it.
4: You want me to put it on?
0: I would love for you to put it on.
3: I'm
0: going to
3: put it on without
1: notes. Notes of mango?
0: Yeah,
1: or
0: notes
1: like
0: of mango.
1: Flat out
0: you
1: mango.
0: Want to smell the cap?
4: It's called Blockade or something.
1: That
4: it's
1: is called the tiniest
0: Blockade.
1: Bottle.
0: It's called Blockade from a company called Mind Games. I am going to meet the perfumist who creates the scents. They have like over like, they create like over 15. I got invited. My friend Davida and I, we went to the perfume counter and just like, was just like enamored by this woman. She just kept on talking and selling. And
4: it's strong.
0: She gave me this. Yeah, this has got mango in it, JC. But I'm excited that I get to meet the perfumist who created this one. Exactly.
1: How fun to be a perfumist.
0: Yeah, I know. 10 years of experience, or 10 years of schooling after 4 years in chemistry.
2: Wow.
0: So you got to become a chemist and then do 10 years of creating perfume.
2: It's like a doctor or something.
4: It smells like...
0: Right, exactly a doctor.
4: It smells like man.
0: It does smell like man.
1: Like, oh, I love
4: this smell. This smells like professional man.
0: But what's cool about this company is that it's chess inspired. So every bottle has a different chess piece on it. Like one's the rook, one's the castle.
4: What piece was this one? Do you remember?
0: This one's the horse.
4: Okay.
0: The rook. Is it the rook? Mm. Yeah, it's the rook. And then you know how like on a chess piece, like you got the black pieces and the white pieces? Mm-hmm. So the blacker pieces have more like a smokier leather scent to it.
4: Oh, that's cool.
0: It's just really cool. So I'm excited to get. I get to meet the perfect.
5: The horse is a knight.
0: Knight. Thank you.
4: The rook is the one that goes.
0: Is the castle.
5: The pope looking thing.
4: The pope look. Yeah.
2: Okay.
0: I thought that was the bishop.
4: I should know that because I was on the chess club.
5: Yeah, the rook is the castle. You're right.
1: In 7th grade.
4: I was a team captain.
2: Here's Audrey. Good morning.
6: Good morning. Not my strongest day. Skip.
0: Oh.
2: In the control room, here's Trey.
5: All righty. So I'm driving down the road yesterday, and I have my light flash before my eyes because I'm on the highway. I've got cars to the right of me, cars to the left of me, and I'm driving, and I see a bottle flying off an overpass.
4: Oh, no.
5: Towards the highway.
2: Mm. Oh, no.
5: In my lane.
2: Oh, no.
5: And it lands on my car and slams into my car.
1: Mm.
4: Oh, a my bottle. God.
5: It was a plastic bottle of Fireball. But still... I had the 6-7 seconds. I'm like, I don't know what I'm supposed to do. Two kids in the back of the car on the highway going 65-70 miles an hour.
4: You can't swerve into the person next to you.
5: And it was, I was like, for those 6 seconds, I was like, I don't know what I'm supposed to do at this point. How do I protect everyone? Clunk. Okay.
1: Right. But still, right.
2: It could have been anything.
1: And sure.
5: It ended up being an empty
1: and
5: bottle.
1: It's awful. It doesn't matter. I mean, that. Somebody panics, swerves, and I mean, that's horrible.
4: Have you ever had one where somebody gets a flat, but the tire tread comes completely off?
1: Yeah.
4: That happened with my last car. And
1: you think you could avoid it, but obviously you can. It happens so quickly.
4: I committed to hitting it.
1: But it
4: literally it left a mark on my car. It didn't like bend it or anything, that's but it left
1: horrible,
4: a black
1: Trey.
4: Rubber on it.
5: Yeah.
4: Yeah, Trey, glad
1: I'm glad it wasn't anything, but...
5: I at that point, whenever I guess in my mind, I go... I guess it's fine if my car gets some glass all over it and a big dent in it versus the alternatives of crashing.
4: Oof. Yeah. You made the right choice.
2: You're okay, man.
5: We're okay.
4: Yeah, you're good. What's up, Big Al Mac?
2: Thanks, Jesse Chavez. So this morning at 4 a.m., I stopped by the restaurant, as I do pretty much every morning, just to see if everything's okay. And I go inside. But while I'm at the door, I look to my left on the patio, and I see a body. And so I'm like, huh, that's a dude. At 4 o'clock in the morning,
4: On your patio,
2: on a bench,
1: awake, alive.
2: He's facing the bench, so I can't see his face or anything. Can't tell alive or dead.
1: Back to you. Yeah.
2: So I'm like, I'm not going over there. So I go inside. I slam the door kind of hard, maybe to if he is asleep to maybe wake him up.
4: Rude.
2: So I go. So he doesn't wake up.
4: Right.
2: So I come back out to my vehicle. I said, well, I guess I need to call 911. There's nothing else. I'm not going to approach this guy. I don't know who this person is. So I dial 911. And about 2 or 3 minutes later, the most beautiful police officer I've ever seen in my life.
4: Here we go.
2: Comes over. No, but she comes over. And she says, and I'm leaving. I'm about to leave. And her name's Angel. I said, hey, Angel, I'm Big Al. There's a guy over there. And I don't know if he's alive or dead, but I'm leaving. And so I thought about it. I was getting in my car. I'm like, I just left. She's a police officer. I wouldn't have, if it had been a guy police officer, I would have been like,

0: okay, handle it, dude. I felt
1: like bad. You left her hanging.
2: Something felt bad.
0: Yeah, something felt. Yeah,
3: leaving a woman.
2: She's an officer.
0: That is 100% correct. She has a gun and a taser, so she's and a flashlight.
2: Trained.
0: She's trained. So I did leave. I have no idea what happened.
2: Well, maybe you could ask her out for dinner later.
0: But it was just, I was like, I felt really strange.
2: To show your appreciation for protecting you like that.
0: I should.
2: I'm a sleeping man.
4: If you could call the police station near you and get an update.
0: Yeah.
4: Well, at least to make sure she was okay.
2: When I call 911, I have had them call me back to let me know what happened.
4: Really?
3: Oh, I appreciate
2: I've had to call. Yeah, it's very nice. They don't always do it. Apparently, that happened to JC, and they didn't call him back. But I've called a couple of times because of a scary situation with somebody, and they just call me back later, just letting you know.
4: Peace of mind.
2: We got that. He got the help he needed. His family has come and gotten. I'm like, thank you.
1: The main one was when a lady had a seizure in front of my family and I, and I went over there and I know they tell you not to do this, but her tongue was going back there. So I went in her mouth and I pulled her tongue out.
2: No, you do the best you can in the moment.
1: My kids are there. They were kind of in shock. My wife was in shock. And I just asked when the paramedics finally got there. I was like, can you guys just tell me if she's okay afterwards? And I never heard back. So I don't want to. I still, that's been probably 8-9 years.
0: When it's medical, like with the HIPAA, I don't know what the rules are exactly. So.
1: But every time I'm like, I hope that lady was okay.
0: Yeah.
1: They know, you never find out. After
0: right.
2: It would be nice if she wanted to thank you.
1: No, yeah. It's just to tell my kids.
2: If somebody pulls my tongue out of my throat, I want to thank them.
3: I'll introduce me again.
0: Here is Audrey. Good morning.
2: Audrey had second thoughts about
3: that. Yeah, I decided to come back to my turn.
2: Did you see Aunt Kelly's look?
3: Yeah, I saw the look on your face. You didn't like that at all. Fun day yesterday. Woohoo! Went on a date. I'm blaming it on our boss.
0: You're blaming the date on your boss?
3: Yes, he came in here, and I was like, man. He's like, you're not dating enough. And that is the first time in my entire life I've heard that.
2: Don't listen to Bossman George.
1: Yeah, he only listens from 8 a.m.
2: Let me tell you, from when 8 a.m. to 8:01, the last time, what he told me to do.
0: Oh boy.
2: Were y'all in the room when he told me to go down to the courthouse, because it's public record,
0: to do what?
2: Who has filed for divorce.
0: Oh, yeah.
2: He told me to go down to the courthouse and get the people, because you can find out it financially, the rich guys who've just filed for divorce, and you'll know who's vulnerable. And he said that would be a great dating pool for me. He was not joking. That's a little tip for the ladies.
4: No, I believe that.
5: Did it work?
2: So, didn't do that.
0: Oh, you didn't do it?
4: What?
0: It's been a great bit, though.
2: You know, that's how they find out celebrities have filed for divorce. It's public record. All you have to do is every day make a friend with somebody at the courthouse who knows when the rich people are getting divorced and give you a little call.
1: Didn't he tell you out to go on Facebook Marketplace and see which women are selling their wedding dresses to see who was also getting divorced?
0: We got a lot of ideas. Yes. Love letters to George.
5: Now, fish where the fish are going.
0: Here is Anna with celebrity birthdays.
4: Happy birthday to David Dobrik. He's 30 today, the YouTuber. Mm-hmm. I kind of stopped keeping up with him a while back, but I believe he's still making videos.
1: After the accident. Yeah, he got back and he got in like crazy shape.
4: Yeah.
1: He got ripped. He went away for a while and came back ripped.
2: I might do that.
0: Yeah, me too, Kelly.
1: Just go away and come back ripped.
2: When I see these women late in life, they're like, I'm going to be a bodybuilder.
0: Yeah.
2: And they just do it.
0: Yeah.
2: I might do that.
1: You could do it.
2: I could.
4: You could if you wanted to.
5: Ooh, and you show off in your heels and you're wearing like a thong.
2: My girlfriend does
5: it. Yes, girl. I love that for you.
2: But I don't understand the pose where you turn around to the audience and you literally have to stick your butt out
3: you
2: to the
3: flex
2: audience.
3: It's
2: the weirdest pose.
1: It's your hamstring and your butt.
3: I know someone who did those competitions.
1: it pulls your hamstrings up.
3: They give you notes afterwards. Like her note was that her butt wasn't toned enough.
4: Oh, wow.
3: Like they tell you that.
2: Talk about spray tans.
4: Uh-huh. Yes. Oh, yeah.
5: Different ethnicities.
2: You're like purple. You're so tan.
4: They keep the spray tans in business. Daniel Radcliffe. Also,
0: Harry Potter.
4: He's 37 today. Paul Wesley from The Vampire Diaries. He's 44. He's promoting something because he was on Call Her Daddy.
2: I saw that tease.
4: Yeah. I'm not sure what he's promoting. Michelle Williams from Destiny's Child is 47. Kelly's friend Monica Lewinsky is 53.
2: I love her.
4: How did that go, by the way?
2: It went well. I'll have to talk about it.
4: Okay.
2: It went well. I was, anxious, but it went really well. She's very lovely, actually.
4: Okay. Marlon Wayans is 54, Slash is 61, and Woody Harrelson is 65 today on Gorgeous Grandma Day, National Vanilla Ice Cream Day, National Sprinkle Day, Peanut Butter and Chocolate Day, and Hot Enough For Ya Day.
1: My husband and I
2: have to stop that.
4: It's like 120 degrees out.
2: Every time we see each other come to the house, man, it's hot. It's like, what have we become?
1: I know.
2: Man, it's so hot.
1: Is that because it is
2: hot? The heat index
0: turned into
2: today.
0: Your parents, like that
2: wow,
0: commercial.
2: It's hot. That's our romantic, that's our loved language right now. But you're right. About how hot it is.
3: But it is hot.
0: Hot enough for you?
1: Hot. All right, now coming up here in 10 minutes. I guess times are hard for Ghostface from
5: Scream?
1: Scream, yeah.
0: Really?
1: Yeah.
0: Okay.
1: Yeah. Times are hard. Yeah. He's resorting to a new job. I'll tell you what it is in 10 minutes.
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25: All right, we're going to catch up with all that celebrity gossip here coming up in about 20 minutes. 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
26: All right.
25: Now, someone did thrust something towards Kelly at the store.
27: Yes.
25: And she bought it. And she
27: but
25: said
27: I'm only on day three of this product, so it's not kicked in just yet.
25: To help you cool down because she feels hot.
27: Bad hot flashes. It happens.
25: As she fans herself. And I thought, you know, scary situation if somebody thrusts something towards you. It could hurt your feelings. And a Kid Nation member hit it right on the nail. Because they sent
27: the head.
25: The nail on the head because I'm looking at the product.
27: I know.
25: Because they sent in if somebody walked up to you, Big Al, or a man at the store and said, here you go, and you need hair restoration or that hairspray to make it look like you got hair again.
26: Yeah.
25: That would hurt my feelings.
27: But what if it's somebody that's been there, knows the personal pain of it, and it's like, I've got
25: right.
27: See, in her
25: DM me.
27: In this listener's defense, I wasn't offended.
25: No, this one was
27: I'm
25: good.
27: I'm constantly fanning myself. She sees that I'm suffering, and it's something I talk about.
25: Yeah.
27: If Al was on here talking about how sad he is that he's bald all the time.
26: Sure.
27: And a man walked up to him, but Al didn't, is not sad about it.
26: No.
27: So it depends.
25: So that one worked out for her and for you.
27: Well, my mama said, I've been telling you about this stuff for years.
25: Oh, wow.
27: She gets the Walmart brand because it's cheaper.
28: I bet.
26: She's a raspberry.
27: And she said it's the same thing. I said, well, that lady gave me this, so I'm going to try this one.
26: Now,
27: it says you have to take it for 60 days, though, before you start seeing.
28: Yeah, I was going to ask how long you give it.
27: They said,
26: Two months?
27: Know, I guess everybody reacts differently, but we all want to feel better now. And it's like, I took it for 3 days, and it's not working. I'm not taking it anymore.
28: You just want the relief.
26: When she gave it to you, was it pre-pay for or post-pay
27: for? No, she was buying some for herself.
26: Oh. Okay.
27: And she said, you really need to get this product.
25: That would have been the move if they even bought it for you.
26: Yeah.
27: That would have been lovely.
25: And then they hand it to you as you're walking to the car like, yo, I got you this. That one I'm a...
28: Yeah,
27: speaking of buying stuff for you, y'all.
25: What?
27: Okay, we have a schnauzer. I'm totally throwing you off topic.
25: No,
27: I'm sure what you were going to say was really important, but this is crazy to me. I had no idea. I adopt, don't shop, right? Mm-hmm. I like to get rescues. We have a schnauzer, and we want another schnauzer eventually one day. We're just waiting for Larry to die. It's a thing. So, I know,
25: hey,
27: my
25: Larry.
27: Husband. Hey, Larry, hang in there. but he's a little older than Zoe. So anyway, my best friend since fifth grade, Tommy Jean, her nephew lost his dog last week, devastated.
25: Mm-hmm.
27: Well, this lady, this widow that he's been helping and doing a lot for this woman, she knows how much he loves schnauzers. Went out and surprised him with an 8-week-old schnauzer puppy.
25: Aw. But they're tough to train, aren't they?
27: The lady paid for it.
25: Oh.
27: Do you know how much she paid for that schnauzer puppy? Take a guess.
25: How much a puppy?
28: $8,000.
27: Not that much.
28: $1,600.
26: $1,600.
28: I was close.
26: Yeah.
27: And I told Al, and he's like, there's no way puppies are that much.
25: No, they are.
27: I Googled it.
26: Dude, Kelly, come on. You didn't know that?
27: I adopted a full-blooded schnauzer from a rescue group. Full-blooded. I don't have the paperwork to go with her, but she's full-blooded. But, you know, she wasn't a cute little puppy that I just got from the breeder.
26: Right.
27: But I couldn't believe
25: it. That is wild.
29: My parents spent $2,000 on a Yorkie. They were out at a restaurant celebrating their anniversary and then decided to come back home with a Yorkie.
26: Yeah,
29: $2,000.
27: I was blown
26: away.
27: Kelly,
26: you try to get something with the last name Doodle. Now they do have Golden Doodle rescues. There you can spend thousands and thousands of dollars.
29: I think Frenchies are like $4,000.
26: Yeah, thousands.
28: And then the training too.
25: And don't you have to wipe their butts?
27: Which ones?
25: The Frenchies.
28: Oh, and go in their crevices and stuff.
25: Yeah, because you got to keep them clean.
28: Oh.
25: Yeah. Man.
26: I mean,
29: dogs can be expensive.
26: Yeah.
25: But adopt. Well, Alan there's a lot said, of dogs that need adoption.
27: You know, we adopt them, but then we, you know, we took years with Larry's medical issues. He's like, we put more into him than that. But I was like, that's not the point, you know?
26: Yeah.
25: Man.
27: I was just blown away by that. I haven't been dog shopping in a while.
26: Yeah.
25: Well, let's talk about buying some other things because here's some headlines for you. A gut health brand has gone viral for their toilet shoes. Now, we've heard of the Squatty Potty, and that's like a little platform because we are meant to squat when we go number two.
27: We had a lady that had toilet shoes on our show. Does that make me crazy?
25: But I think she just wore them so people didn't know that was her, right?
27: She changed out shoes when she went to the bathroom at work so nobody knows in her in there pooping.
25: Right. Now, these are different. Now, these are called poop shoes, but they use the curse word for them.
27: Oh.
25: The shoes can't really be worn outside the bathroom. They're effectively 7-inch tall stools, basically.
27: And
25: they kind of look like those.
0: Oh my God.
25: Like almost like those sandals or like slides, but they're 7 inches high.
0: Platforms?
25: Yeah, like platforms, like maybe from the 70s. But the idea is that you wear them and you'll improve your posture as you do a number two.
27: Why
25: and
27: not just
25: it
27: use
25: helps.
27: A squatty potty?
25: Because the squatty potty might be a little more expensive.
0: Wait, but that's crazy because I know a girl who, like, I guess knows somebody that works with the squatty potty, like, company.
25: Yeah.
0: And on their social media, they started posting these platform shoes as a joke or to see if people would be interested.
25: Maybe it is the same company.
0: And then they were. Maybe it was just like similar, but then people started to say, no, I actually do want these shoes. And so they started producing them and putting them out.
25: Well, you can purchase them at takeletloose.com.
0: I'm on there right now.
25: So they went viral before and they sold out within minutes. And so right now they're taking pre-orders for the next batch of platforms.
29: They're actually cute.
25: And you could buy them for like $70.
0: They kind of look like Barbie Sabrina Carpenter-esque type.
25: Yeah. Mm-hmm. But imagine your boyfriend or husband wearing those. Pretty funny, right? Pretty good.
29: Go to the club.
25: All right, so Scary Movie 6 is now available on digital. And Ghostface, maybe times are hard. Or maybe Ghostface is celebrating. Because Ghostface is doing free spicy content on OnlyFans.
29: You know what? There is a market for it.
25: Weird.
29: People do like a hot body with the Ghostface mask. I've seen tattoos of it.
25: It's weird. It's a free subscription. Carmen Electra even directed a teaser video for Ghostface.
29: Mm-hmm. He is hot.
25: Ghostface does list things that he will do and won't do.
0: No.
25: You could do lusty confessionals, steamy DMs.
27: This is a free thing. Remember when they originally started doing that with the Burger King chicken? Do you remember that years ago?
26: Oh, no.
27: You could go online and tell this guy dressed like a chicken to do stuff.
25: Oh, that's cool.
27: And there were certain things he's like, not going to do that. Because you try to get him like, flap your wings, and he'd do it. Sit down, and he'd do it. And then you'd say, like, you know,
25: do things.
27: Finger, and they're like, I'm not doing that.
29: But this is like I had a naked man.
25: Ghostface.
29: With just a mask on.
25: Ghostface says he will not do foot stuff, so don't ask for pictures of his feet. He will not miss a call, and he will not ghost you.
29: Oh. So.
0: How does, like, the copyright go into this?
25: I don't know. I guess the movie companies.
0: If you're using the image of a character or something doing lewd things, is that allowed?
25: It's what Scary Movie 6, so I guess, it has to do with the movie company.
0: Okay.
25: And fans can also expect surprise collaborations with people from the cast.
27: So it's
0: it's part of it.
25: But we don't know what that's going to do.
0: But if it was somebody else doing it.
25: Exactly.
0: Right. Okay.
25: Right. Yeah, you can't just be like Superman doing it. You got to ask DC if you can.
0: Right.
27: And well, you can do it. You just call yourself something else.
29: Right.
25: Yeah. Mm-hmm.
27: Right?
0: Superboy.
25: Face ghost.
27: Like, you don't have Elmo show up at your kid's party. You
25: Velmo.
27: Moel. You have Big Red Monster Puppet or something.
26: No, I got to call it something Big Red Monster
25: else. Like, I had Ricky Mouse at my son's second birthday.
26: Yeah.
25: Looked an awful like the Mickey, but his name was Ricky. And he was smoking a cigarette outside of my house.
0: Oh, my gosh.
29: Yeah. Mickey.
25: Good time.
29: No, Ricky.
25: Ricky.
29: Ricky.
25: Ricky Mouse.
29: Ricky!
25: All right, what's coming up with that celebrity gossip, Kelly?
27: A breakup in the Love Island world. Is it one of your favorite couples? Is it from this season or last? Well, Anna is going to tell me when we come back.
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11: is back.
12: And we're about to hook you up with all the celebrity gossip. Whatever's happening out there in the entertainment world, we got it for you. Kelly, Anna, what's going on?
11: Well, it only lasted about a year, but Nick and Olandria from Love Island Season 7 have called it quits.
13: Oh, that was their couple's name?
11: Nickelandria.
13: They just smashed their two names together?
11: Yeah. Yes.
14: Nickelandria.
11: Nickelandria. And then there was a joke, Nick from Olandria. That was also a running joke. They were on Season 7, so that was last summer. They weren't coupled up in the house, but they individually got voted off. But then they were given the option to come back together as a couple, and they did.
13: The most crazy producer scheming thing ever.
11: For sure.
13: Because the audience was a very big fan of them. They weren't a couple, like Anna said, in the house, but people wanted them to be together
11: They were fan favorites individually, so they wanted to, the producers wanted to keep them. And so they were like, well, you guys can stay if you come back together as a couple. And then they sold us this story of that, like, oh, yeah, they loved each other all along, kind of like, right? Situation.
0: Huh. I guess they do produce on the fly, depending on what social media is saying.
11: Absolutely. And so they didn't win last season. They were the runner-ups, but they stayed together for a year. And it's kind of interesting, too, because they were really, really popular on the show. They get out of the villa. They're doing all these brand deals together, everything as norm, as everyone on Love Island does. And then there was, in the past few months, there was rumors that they had broken up because they weren't seen together as often, XYZ. Some people, there is a rumor, allegedly, that they had a one-year contract, essentially, to be publicly together, which we've heard from the Bachelor franchise. Sometimes they do that, too. Like, you have to stay together for a year or two, and then you can call it quits. At least
0: you have
11: publicly,
0: to give back the ring.
11: Or you have to give back the ring. Whoa. So with the breakup news happening almost exactly 1 year later, kind of feeds into that rumor.
0: Mm. Oh, I feel so duped.
11: But again, that's just allegedly.
14: And he's DJing. Nick Vance is DJing in town this Saturday.
11: Yeah.
0: And he's single. And he's Audrey. Single.
12: Audrey. Go.
13: He's so cute.
15: Audrey.
11: You should go. You should go. So they're saying that the reason they broke up is because they were doing long distance. They're both really busy.
15: And the contract expired.
11: And the contract expired.
0: Audrey's willing to travel.
11: Usually.
15: Right. And she doesn't have to sign a contract.
11: And go to Nick's DJ nights.
13: Yeah, I'll go to his DJ sets.
11: Yeah.
13: Yes, give me the booth.
15: You could make a request.
12: Oh, but we're going to be flying to Florida.
11: No.
14: On Sunday.
11: On the day after.
12: Oh, okay. But I thought it was bring Nick to work day on Monday. But now we can't because
14: let's see if
13: I'll get
14: go.
13: Him here another
11: week. We could
14: let's
11: do it
14: see if he'll
11: the
14: go to
11: following
14: Miami.
11: Monday.
15: Yeah,
11: you know what? If you tell him we're going to Miami, maybe he'd want to.
14: A lot of DJs
11: join.
14: Go to Miami.
11: Exactly.
13: Ew. He'll come to
12: Miami.
13: Tell
12: him we're staying at the Lowe's and it got renovated.
13: Wait,
12: it's really
13: Russ
12: dope.
13: Said I can't have a plus one.
0: But you can pick up one in Miami.
11: Yeah.
12: That's true.
11: Yeah.
12: That's
13: true. Oh, I need to change my location on the apps.
11: There you go. As far as this season's couples, we were just kind of checking to see who's together and who's not. Bryce and Trinity, the winners of this season, they're still going super, super strong. They just did an interview with People, and they were all over each other all together. I want them to stay together forever.
0: Did you see where the ex came out and been posting all this stuff about her?
13: Yeah, the screenshot.
12: What's he saying?
0: Well, he said basically she broke up with him to go on the show just to get fame and stuff, and he's got all these videos backing him up. But that doesn't mean she didn't really find a connection with Bryce.
15: Yeah. Right.
12: I feel for that guy.
0: I mean, who goes on that show really hoping I find the love of my life?
15: Yeah,
0: no, you're going to
15: sure.
0: get Instagram followers.
15: Yeah.
0: That's right. What you're doing.
12: Yeah. And you're willing to break up with a guy because she didn't see that guy as a long term.
15: Yeah. So, yeah.
11: Caleb and Jen, they're not dating, but they are doing a lot of brand deals together. So they're out and about together all the time.
0: There was zero chance they were going to make it.
11: At least romantically, but they have been referring to each other as best friends.
0: Yeah.
11: Kenzie and Dylan are still together. Casey and TT are still together. Kate and Zach are still together. Anaya and Carl are still together. Melanie and Sincere, unclear.
13: Unclear, but there are rumors they
15: unclear
13: have broken
15: with
13: up.
15: Sincere.
14: Yeah. I hope they're still together.
11: I don't think so. I don't think so. I'm just kind of waiting for one of them to post about it.
12: And then we got a new season in a couple months?
11: Next summer. It's only once a year.
0: That's a long time. You have to wait.
12: Okay. The whole commitment. Maybe next season.
0: It was weird because for season 6, I was all in. Season 7, didn't watch a minute. Season 8, I'm back all in.
11: Yeah.
0: I don't know if I'm going to take off season 9 or not.
12: How are they going to do it? Because this season was the naughtiest of all time.
11: They can top it somehow, I'm sure.
0: It just gives me something to do with my daughter, which is awful.
15: Right.
0: I'm watching this nonsense with my daughter.
15: Yeah. But, you know, you take what you can get when you spend time with your kid, right?
14: Which makes you a cool mom, because I wanted to watch Parental Control with my mom on MTV, and she couldn't stand it.
0: Well, I do sometimes, like this is, she doesn't like my commentary all the time.
14: Mm-hmm.
0: And then Emma Kelly's been recommending these books for me to read, and I'm like, Emma Kelly.
12: Oh, these sexy books?
0: Reading? There's sexy stuff in there.
13: Smut.
0: She's like, Mom, I read that when I was 14.
12: Oh, my.
15: Oh, wow.
12: Whoa.
0: I'm parent of the year over here.
12: Yo.
0: All right. Selena Gomez has turned 34. Did we talk about her
11: happy birthday?
12: Yeah, we said happy birthday to her.
11: Yeah,
0: I can't remember.
11: Yes,
0: we do so many birthdays. Mm-hmm. Anyway.
15: Everybody's got one.
0: She celebrated while vacationing in Bologna. I think they pronounce it Bologna over there, Italy.
15: Italy.
12: Oh, she's in Italia. Bologna.
0: We call it Bologna. Anyway, she shared photos on Instagram. She's blowing out a candle on a tiramisu. How do we feel about tiramisu?
12: I don't like it.
14: Love it. Oh,
0: see,
14: so good.
0: People either love it or hate it.
12: You know how I know it's not prime? Because at restaurants, that's the one they give you on your birthday sometimes.
11: Remind me, which one is tiramisu?
0: It's like coffee. Lady fingers that have been soaked in coffee, and then they got all this like...
12: It's not very sweet.
0: It's very coffee. It's a coffee-flavored dessert.
12: Kind of got a powder on it.
0: Sometimes it's really wet.
14: And it's light.
0: I don't know.
11: Indifferent, I guess.
12: I love wet cake. Tres leches.
14: Yeah. Mm.
11: So tres leches. Fun.
0: I love wet cake. What a bizarre thing to love. So
12: there's a restaurant that does. There's a restaurant that does cinco leches cake.
0: Ooh.
12: Didn't even know there was five.
0: Well, I guess tiramisu is a Italian thing, so I guess they make it really good over there. So she got that. Okay. In her message, she thanked her fans for their support. She says she's the happiest girly in the world. Also highlighted the 6th anniversary of the Rare Impact Fund, the mental health initiative she launched before Rare Beauty even started. And Benny Blanco commented on the post, "I love you." They've been spending time in Italy because Selena's been over across the pond filming Only Murders in the Building. They're taking the show
11: abroad.
0: To London, I think, is where it's going to be mostly set. But London, Italy, it's all right. They're smashed together. But the trip follows Benny's widely discussed transatlantic boat journey to visit Selena because he's afraid of flying.
12: Oh, Benny.
0: Yeah. Huh.
12: Sometimes you got to do it for your woman, dude.
0: And, you know, the restaurant staff is, you know, who served them talks about how, you know, great the couple was. But, you know, Benny was on his podcast, I forget what it's called, with, you know, with his dirty feet. And he had Ted Lasso on.
11: Jason Sudeikis,
0: and they were talking about how the tipping culture has gotten out of control. And it was a really interesting discussion.
12: I
0: go to a really fancy restaurant and our tab is just $1,000 or whatever, why am I required to tip 20% on $1,000? Well, if I went to a steakhouse and had a $100 meal, I got the same, you know, you get the same level of service. They refill your drinks just the same, bring you the food the same. Why am I obligated to tip 20% across the board?
14: I would disagree. It's not the same level of service. The wait staff at a nicer, elegant restaurant is going to know more about the menu and treat you a lot better.
0: But do they really deserve 20%?
14: I think so.
0: Well, that's what they were discussing. And people were commenting, oh, we've got a bunch of millionaires saying the tipping culture is out of control. But it has gotten out of control.
12: And now they're now the screen has even changed because like 20% is like the lowest in some of them.
15: Yeah.
12: They go 20,
15: 25.
12: 22,
15: 25.
12: I saw one that said 30%. I'm like,
11: I've seen that
12: what?
11: Too. I also have a question. Are you supposed to tip when you order at the counter?
14: No.
11: Like when you order at
12: a
11: the
12: takeout?
11: Or anything. You order at the counter, they give you like a little number or something and you go and sit down and then you go pick it up or they call your name. Or whatever it be, when you're ordering at the counter and they're like, do you tip in that scenario?
12: I worked at a restaurant like that where they ordered at the counter, but we still were food runners. We still cleaned your table. We still bussed. We still came over and asked if you wanted drinks.
14: You do that at Whataburger.
12: So you still got they go get your drinks and stuff?
0: If you get takeout, they still on the screen want to know if you want to tip.
12: Right.
0: But, you know, the argument is, well, they still bagged it for you.
12: So the difference between a 20% tip and not getting tipped is I just write something down?
15: Well, they give you the option at Starbucks, for example.
12: Right.
15: You can go to a football game or a concert. You go to the concession stand. They flip the little screen around and it says 15, 20.
0: I got that at a dress store. When I took in McKelly to shop, I was shocked. I went to buy her a prom, you know, prom or homecoming dress. And at the end, when she turned it around, it had a tipping option on it.
11: Yeah.
13: Was she helping you during the process?
0: Yeah, she was helping us buy dresses, but I'd never seen tipping at a clothing store before.
15: Yeah,
0: and my other question really quick, because I know we're getting bogged down. When they hand you the thing and they turn their back so they can't see how much you tip.
12: I respect that.
0: But then they turn around. Can't they see how much you tip?
15: Yes. I think they can
0: see how much you tip, even though they're turning their back.
12: You got to hit the next button, Kelly, so it goes to like the actual, then they got to do math.
0: They still can see.
12: They can see that.
0: It's just a ruse.
12: They could see the change in the total, but now they got to do quick math on that. Like, if you could do a good job, dude.
14: And if I pay for your service to clean my couch, do I have to tip that too?
0: It's like, where does it mean?
12: I don't know. It's a lot of tipping.
15: No, it's a lot of, it's a lot of tipping.
12: It's a lot of tipping. They do deserve it. They do deserve some sort of tip.
0: But not everybody
12: at restaurants.
14: I know Lyft drivers and Uber drivers, they rely on tips.
12: And so do waiters and waitresses and bussers. And there's a lot of people that rely on tips.
15: So maybe when we send our invoice to Bossman George every 2 weeks, have an option on there for a tip.
11: Yeah. if it's performance-based.
12: Now, I want to try something here in about 10 minutes because Anna found this. Can you survive as the opposite sex? Big Al, could you survive as a girl? It's a trend on social media.
16: Ooh.
12: All right, so we'll try this out. Can the ladies survive as men? And can the boys survive as girls?
16: Okay.
12: In 10 minutes.
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14: Love Letters to Kelly is 20 minutes away. And now we're about to do something, and you can chime in if you want, Kid Nation. Our phone number is 800-543-3548. Maybe you can give us some scenarios, because we're about to find out if we could survive as the opposite sex.
15: Okay.
14: Did you guys see that video of Braxton Berrios, the guy that dated Alex Earl, and they were showing him all the makeup stuff?
16: And he knew them all.
14: He went 10 for 10.
16: Uh-huh.
14: I was like, that man.
17: Impressive.
14: He could survive as a lady.
15: Yeah.
14: He knew everything. I was like, dang.
15: Yeah.
14: That's pretty good. So Anna brought this to my attention.
17: Yeah. I've been seeing people online, girls quizzing their boyfriends, being like, could you survive as a girl? And then vice versa. Boys quizzing their girlfriends, could you survive as a boy? Simple question. So I have the girl questions for the boys in the room, and the girls, you guys can quietly answer to yourselves and see if you agree with the answers.
14: And I got the boy questions.
16: And then we'll correct you.
14: Right.
17: Yes. Yes. Okay. Sure. So for the boys in the room.
15: Yes.
17: You return a $120 dress, and then you buy another one for $60. How much did you spend?
14: I got to think like my wife here. I got it.
17: You return a $120 dress, and you buy one for $60. How much money did you spend?
18: $60.
14: I didn't spend any money. I made $60.
17: Ding, ding, ding, ding, ding.
15: Oh.
14: You got to think.
16: Girl math.
17: Okay. Girl math.
15: All right. I was not there. I was like,
17: because you returned $120, so you got $120, and then you spent $60, but you started with zero.
14: But in real life, we spent $60.
15: Yeah, right.
17: No, you made $60.
14: All right.
15: Okay.
14: Here you go, ladies.
17: All right.
14: I got one for, now we'll go back and forth.
17: Back and forth. Okay.
14: Ladies, your friend's girlfriend calls you out of the blue and says, was Jake with you last night? What do you do?
16: Well, you say no, no matter what.
14: What?
17: Wait, am
16: your
17: I? Am I?
16: I'm the answering as a man.
14: Your friend
18: answering as a man. Yes.
14: You're thinking as a guy. You could just survive as a guy.
16: Oh, he's supposed to say
18: yes.
15: Yeah.
16: Because
17: you're covering.
16: I'm answering
17: for him.
16: As a man.
17: Yes.
14: Yeah.
18: Because you're a guy.
14: Was Jake with you last night?
17: Yes.
16: Then you have to say yes.
14: And then if she says, "What'd you guys do together?" What do you say?
17: Watch sports.
15: I gotta call you back.
18: We hung out.
15: Damn. All right.
16: Why would you answer it's supposed to be the girl's answer?
15: I'm sorry. I just thought that was like.

0: flaws.
1: Like anything, no, like lint on their body, or like if their makeup needs to touch up.
2: No.
3: Yeah, lipstick. What is checking you?
2: You walk behind her and you make sure that she doesn't have any stains in case it's that time of the month.
1: Oh, okay. I've heard
4: that in the wild.
2: Mm-hmm.
4: Huh.
2: Okay. You're just checking for her.
5: And the women agree that that's what it means?
6: Yes.
5: Okay.
6: It's been a while since I've had to be checked.
4: Very interesting.
0: Okay.
1: Menopause.
4: But they're like, if you're wearing black pants, you're good, right? You don't need the check. Like some things, you're all good. All right. Ladies.
0: Yeah.
4: Your friend potentially just met the love of his life at the bar. What is the first question you ask him?
6: Your friend just met the potential love of his life at his bar.
4: Bro, I just met this girl, dude. She's so hot. What is
6: she have a friend?
0: Kelly Yeah.
6: Wow, Kelly?
4: The correct answer is, does she have a hot friend? But we will accept, does she have a friend?
2: Okay. Oh, good job, Kelly.
4: See, Kelly knows.
2: All right.
4: Kelly, you can survive it.
6: I missed the first one, but...
4: Yeah. Kelso Raspberry over here.
2: Okay, this is the last one that I have. Kelly, Audrey, we're going to have to decipher on what we agree for this one. If a friend asks you to meet up for drinks, how much time do you allot for?
6: Oh.
4: We're just getting drinks?
2: We're just getting drinks.
0: And we're girls.
2: How much time do you allot for?
4: What time are we meeting?
2: Let's say happy hour.
4: Happy hour?
0: Okay.
4: 5 o'clock?
1: The rest of the day.
0: I'm going to say 3 hours.
4: I'm going to say till brunch next morning.
1: The rest of the day.
2: Audrey, Kelly, what would you guys say?
6: I'd say there is no allotted time.
4: There's no allotted time?
6: It ends when it ends.
7: I would not have plans afterwards because that's the rest of my day.
2: Yeah, much like Justin said, I would just say the rest of the day. Yeah.
6: I literally gone to lunch, stayed all the way through happy hour, and had dinner at the same place with girlfriends before. And we've sat there and just other people come and go.
0: Yeah.
1: That's the way to do it.
6: Those were fun times.
0: Yeah, back in the day.
2: I saw something that said, if a friend asks you to meet up for 30 minutes for drinks, you should go because those 2 hours will be the best six hours of your life.
6: Right.
2: Yeah.
6: That's true.
2: The rest of the day was the correct answer.
4: All right, ladies, as a man, you just bought something online. It shows up. Oh, dang, it's not assembled for me. You have to do it. What's the first thing you do?
7: Are you going to say send it back?
4: What, Anna?
2: I said just do it.
4: Audrey?
7: Send it back.
4: Kelly?
6: Well, me, I would look at YouTube videos to see how to do it.
4: Right.
6: But no. Well,
4: you're thinking
6: men,
4: as a man.
6: Y'all don't need instructions.
2: Throw away the instructions.
8: No, guys.
4: Bam.
2: What?
4: You throw away the instructions and you just do it. We just do it.
2: Yeah.
4: And then when it doesn't come out okay, then you got to bust out the YouTube video.
6: But even
4: video.
6: When it has instructions, I look at the YouTube video because it's just easier. I'm a visual learner.
4: Yeah.
0: Mm-hmm. Or you call your buddy, ask him to have his son put it together and tell him I'll make him a brisket. That's what I did.
4: You have him send his son over to put it together, and then you pay the dad with beer and brisket, but the son doesn't get anything because he's got to earn it.
2: Nice.
6: What I've learned from this is I really like being a girl.
2: Yeah, me too.
0: And you do a very good job at it, Kelly.
6: Thank you.
0: Mm-hmm. I'm probably not going to survive as a woman. I'm barely surviving as a guy.
7: That's so true.
4: I'm sorry.
6: Some days are harder than others. Now,
0: yeah. So
6: some days you probably go to bed at night and say, "I did real good guy stuff today."
0: And then other days it's like, "Yeesh."
4: Like, what's the best guy stuff you've done recently?
0: Well, like I said, on vacation, I did call Troop to have him. I ordered a dresser for Charlie to have assembled, to have in her room when she got home. It came in a box. It's a dresser. I thought it was just going to be dresser, you know, like put together dresser. It came in. So I called Troop. Hey, Troop, can you have your son put I mean, that was guy thing. I was asking another guy.
4: Right.
7: That was a guy thing.
6: Wow. Manly.
0: Yeah.
7: What?
6: Asking another man.
4: You had another man
6: do it.
4: No.
7: That's a girl thing.
6: Ooh, the testosterone
1: really
6: is
1: a girl thing. That is a girl thing.
7: Having a man do something for you is a girl thing.
4: If you're just joining us, I just asked Al, what's the manliest thing he's done recently? And he said, I had another man put together something for me.
2: Yeah. And that's honest.
0: Dude, I bought a pull up bar.
4: There. That's it right there.
0: It's, again, in the box. I bought it September of 2025.
2: Oh.
0: Okay? Guess where the box is? Or guess where the pull-up bar is?
2: In the box?
0: In the garage, in the box, next to my refrigerator. Oh, okay. Last guy thing I did, I put a brisket in the refrigerator next to the pull-up bar. I haven't
4: That's kind of manly.
0: Yeah.
2: Yeah? What's the most guy thing you've done recently, JC?
1: How tough am I?

0: How mad am I?
1: I mean, I hit my head and I didn't do anything about it.
2: Yeah. Yeah.
1: I just kind of went, ow.
0: Like me with my knee.
1: Yeah. Like I just hit my head really hard.
0: I don't need no doctor.
1: And honestly, it's my fault. It's a pull-up bar too. And I put a pull-up bar on this door frame that it's a room that doesn't get used ever. And so it's just sitting there. But we've had people come over and try to close the door and the pull-up bar has fallen. It's fallen on my sister-in-law. It's fallen on my mother-in-law.
3: Oh, no.
1: It's fallen on my daughter, and I think on my daughter's friend.
3: That's not a pull-up bar. That's a fall-down bar.
1: Now, as a response, I have said, you guys need to look up.
2: Oh, that's your response.
1: You know, like, you guys make sure, like, if you're walking in a doorway, you guys always be aware of your surroundings and look up. So.
2: That's helpful to hear.
1: The other day, I walked in that room.
3: Uh-oh.
1: And I closed the door, and that thing fell on me so hard. Oh. And that's what hit my head. But I obviously couldn't make a big deal about it.
4: Right.
1: So I just went, and that was it.
4: And you internalized it.
1: Internalized it like a man. Mm-hmm. And then I talked about no feelings.
3: I'm not even a good guy.
1: What do you mean?
3: I suck as a girl and I suck as a guy. I'm just, man, this is a depressing day. Trey, you remember that good day you had? Was it yesterday? You had an awesome day?
5: That's right.
3: Wow, I'm having that, but in the opposite today.
0: I think the most manly thing that I've done recently was wash my car. I felt that was, like, very manly to do.
4: Like, you wash it yourself instead of taking it to the car wash?
0: I went to the car wash. I went through it, but then I had to detail it. But I detailed it. You have to, like, wipe the wheels down. Yeah. You have to, like, wipe it down the exterior and the interior and vacuuming it. Yeah, I did all that.
4: Okay, wow. Nice.
0: And then scented it all. It would have been, I would have gone the extra step and done Daniel's car, too, but...
1: Yeah.
0: He could wash his own car.
2: And he went to the Odyssey without
4: See?
2: You.
1: Yeah, right. Do that.
4: And that's right. Man behavior.
0: Right.
1: And it was awkward that you were wearing a bikini while doing it.
0: Right.
2: I wouldn't blame you for wearing a bathing suit while doing it because you get
3: you
2: so
3: should.
2: Wet.
3: It's so hot outside.
4: You're so hot out.
0: That's why people were honking so much.
1: Yeah. And he got tipped 20%.
0: Right.
1: He sure did. Mm-hmm. All right. Well, we realized we're okay in the bodies we're in. We're surviving just fine.
4: Very
1: just
4: happy fine. As I am.
1: Yeah, just as we are. Now, coming up here in about 10 minutes, our love expert Kelly Raspberry is going to be helping you out with love letters to Kelly.
6: A parade of thoughts that sometimes should have remained thoughts.
2: I wouldn't have told that.
4: Yeah.
6: This is the Kid Craddock Morning Show.

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17: I think we're going to be getting to know a member of Audrey's family here in about an hour because there's some pet drama.
18: Mm-hmm.
17: Some juicy pet drama.
19: Okay.
17: In Audrey's family.
18: People get real upset about their pets.
17: Real upset.
20: Putting the pet in pettee.
17: Yeah.
18: Ooh.
17: And from what I'm gathering, I think all of us have that person in our neighborhood.
18: Oh, yeah.
17: We have that person.
19: Oh, yeah.
17: So we'll get into some cat drama here in about an hour. We also got a worst date ever coming your way in about 40 minutes. But right now we got our love expert in here ready to go. Kelly Raspberry with her, what's that thing? Estroven.
18: My mama says get the Equate brand at Walmart. It's the same thing.
17: She got hooked up by a Kid Nation member in the store. So you can thrust any thing you're buying and tell us that it's good for us and we'll buy it.
18: I'm very susceptible.
20: Thrust.
17: Very. All right, here we go. It's time for
21: Love Letters. Love Letters to Kelly.
17: Write our love expert at loveletterstokelly.com, by the way. Dear Kelly, you are the love expert.
18: I am.
17: Tiff wrote us and said, my boyfriend and I have been together for almost 2 years. Well, I shouldn't say boyfriend. We met about 3 years ago and we're best friends. And then our relationship progressed and we're just about the happiest couple out there. We sort of lost our foundation, though, our friendship. We got a little selfish and we stopped putting each other first and obviously came across some issues. We're not actually, quote, broken up, though. I'd never call him my ex. We still see each other daily and we're best friends again with benefits. Breaking up was his idea, but he says it's simply because our relationship is under construction.
18: That's a nice way of putting it.
17: At first, I hated the idea, but our friendship is becoming so strong, and I just love it. It feels like old times. However, we're moving off to college in a couple of weeks, and we're going to separate cities. I'm really nervous because we have a history of rarely talking when he's out of town, so why would that be different when he's in college? I've never had a long-distance friendship/relationship before, and I'm not sure I can. Also, the other day he said that if we put a title on our relationship again, it won't be until we both graduate. Look, I'm not an idiot, Kelly. To me, that sounds like he just wants to be able to have fun and be wild in college, then come back to me when he's in town. But Kelly, he's a sweet talker, and every time I get emotional about it, he reels me back in and convinces me that somehow everything's going to be okay because he loves me. I'm so confused. Kelly, do you have any suggestions? Tiff.
18: Well, the thing I've learned about a lot of men, not every man, is they say what they need to say to get past the current crisis, no matter what it is. They need to say to get past the current crisis because he's just hanging on to you both go off to college. He's still getting all the benefits. You're giving it to him, right?
17: Yeah.
18: So why would he want to give that up? Because he's going to get some new, fresh meat when he goes off to college in a few weeks, right?
20: Yep.
18: It's naturally going to probably fizzle out on its own. But why wreck a good thing? And why deal with your tears and drama right now? He can just tell you, don't worry about it. It's going to be okay. Knowing that it's probably going to fizzle out. Now, I always refer back to our producer, Nick, who's no longer with the show, but he still does Chatty Daddies
17: with
18: you.
17: Yeah, he's on Chatty Daddies.
18: And 13, a fan, Taylor Swift fan podcast.
22: Yes, every Tuesday.
18: He and his high school sweetheart, they decided we're going to two separate colleges. They made an agreement. We don't want to keep, and I'm paraphrasing their arrangement, but this is what I gathered from it, is they decided to date other people, enjoy their college experiences because they didn't have to worry what the other one was doing, having to check in at night. It would damper their fun and their full college experience. And if it works out and we get back together when this is all over, great. Well, guess what happened?
17: It worked.
18: It worked for them.
17: And they have an awesome family.
18: They got back together. They got married. They've got a couple kids. Everything worked out.
22: Aww.
18: That's rare.
17: Mm-hmm.
18: The odds are you're going to go off and you're going to grow and mature and you're going to open your mind to other experiences and other people. He's just trying to get past these last few weeks without a lot of drama. Mm-hmm. So if you want to keep putting out for him, your friend with benefits, keep doing that. But no, he's just saying that just to keep you pacified until he can go off and do whatever the heck he wants at college.
17: I got a core memory from like my first few weeks of college where we went to a party and there was this guy that was hanging around us and he's like, oh, I got a girlfriend back in Oklahoma. I got a girlfriend back. Oh, I got a... 2 hours later, this dude's making out with some girl.
19: 2 hours?
17: Yeah. Wow. He's just talking about how he had his girlfriend back home from high school. Oklahoma, and then like,
20: partying.
17: Next, one thing leads to another. He sees a cute blonde girl, and he's making out with this girl.
18: But this is why my daughter and I would get into so many fights watching Love Island. Because I was talking about Sincere, who was my draft pick. I wasn't because I was my draft pick and I was defending him. But I said, he's just being a normal guy telling these girls what he needs to say to get out of the current situation because he doesn't want to deal with conflict. He'll hopefully grow and mature from that. But people were like hating on him. I'm like, that's what every guy does. Uh-huh. Girl, if you only stayed a little while longer, you would have been the one to make her feel good as she's leaving.
17: We're trying not to hurt feelings.
18: That's it. You're trying. You just don't want to be a bad guy.
22: Or because if he says, I don't want to be with you and kicks him to the curb, he's the evil guy.
17: Yeah, he's heartless.
18: But then they're mad because look what he's doing to Melanie. But I said, honey, you have to understand, that's guys. They just don't, want tears. They want to make you feel good.
17: Right. Or when
18: it's
17: we break
18: not
17: up,
18: you, it's me.
17: We'll break up. And if the girl goes, but is there a chance that maybe down the line we get back together? We're going to say,
19: yeah,
17: of course.
22: No.
18: But if you're on a reality TV show, you're the villain. And so that's what I was trying. I had Sincere's back to a point.
22: Same, Kelly.
17: She's being human.
22: Also, who you are now is not who you're going to be in 4 years, and neither is the guy that you're with.
17: Bam.
22: So you're all both going to change.
17: Yeah.
18: Or you could come back together.
17: Yeah.
19: It might work out.
18: There's a percentage of a chance.
17: But Tiff, have fun in college.
19: Right.
17: You'll be okay.
19: For sure.
21: Love letters. Love letters to Kelly.
19: Kelly, you're the love expert.
18: I am.
19: My wife, Maria, often says she'll help with things around the house, like doing the dishes, but many times they end up left, well, for me to do. Sometimes she spends most of the day sleeping or resting, and I feel like I'm carrying most of the...
18: Well, she's resting from all that sleeping.
19: Right.
18: When you sleep a lot, it's very exhausting.
22: What?
18: It is.
19: I'm carrying most of the household responsibilities by myself. I'm feeling frustrated. Don't know the best way to handle it. How do I talk to her about this without starting an argument? I'd appreciate any advice you can give me. That's from Ben.
18: Well, that's the problem is anytime you do approach somebody, they get real defensive, right? Yeah. And I think in role reversal, a lot of women are thinking, that's my situation with my husband,
19: right?
18: And let me tell you, tap the brakes a little bit, because every once in a while when I get frustrated because I feel like I'm doing everything around the house and I finally say something when I'm huffing and puffing and taking the dishes out of the sink and putting them in the dishwasher, how hard is it? You're right there. Just do it. And I'm huffing and puffing.
17: Our bad.
18: And I'll finally say something and Alan's like, oh, you want to know what I do around here? And then I'm like, you're right.
23: Ooh, tit for tat.
18: Oh, a little tit for tat. And I'm right. He does things that I don't ever have to do, like pick up dog poop. I never have to pick up dog poop in the yard. I never have to do the landscaping. I never have to, you know, and so I'm like, you're right. But if she's truly not contributing anything and sleeping all day and resting from sleeping, that sounds like depression to me. And she might need to have, it might just be not the fact that she's lazy. She might be in this cycle she can't get out of it. It's true. If I spend all day in bed, I have zero energy to do anything else. And then you just move from the bed to the couch and you get in this funk and you can't get out of it.
19: Yep.
18: So maybe approach it from a place of love instead of saying, you don't help me around the house. Maybe like, are you okay? Because, you know, I just notice you sleep a lot. You're tired a lot. You know, and you're not really like things you used to do. Maybe
17: get her outside
18: a little concern.
17: Bit.
18: Well, maybe she might need to get help. It could be a hormone thing for a lot of women. Even though they're in their 20s and 30s, they think, I'm fine. Even as a young woman, your hormones could be like so depleted or whatever. I don't know the right terminology. But she might need to go talk to her doctor about it if she truly doesn't have the energy to do anything. Now, there is the other alternative. You just
22: got a
18: lazy bum.
22: Yeah.
18: That's the other alternative.
22: But what do you do with that?
18: Hire help. Honestly, it's like if you don't want to end the relationship and you want to save your sanity, if you can afford to have somebody come over once a week, once a month, whatever, and just figure out this is the way it is.
22: And
18: but
22: if you want a girl who cleans,
18: I would approach it from the standpoint that maybe something more is going on. Mm. That's a more loving approach.
23: Yeah,
22: crazy,
17: but also could be a little lazy.
18: Could be.
22: Crazy.
19: Could be.
23: Conversation. Worth a conversation.
17: Yeah. Have the conversation. Fix it up. Now, if you want to write our love expert, you can do so. LoveLettersKelly.com is where you can do it. You could also be a jingle singer. The way we were singing here on the radio, you could be the singer on Kelly's podcast because she does one. In fact, we have a new episode that dropped yesterday, the Love Letters to Kelly podcast with Robert Ehrman. Our boy White Cheddar's on that bad boy. And sometimes some of us are sprinkled in there.
19: Sometimes.
17: Sometimes.
0: Sometimes.
17: When we're not busy.
18: Yeah, we don't have time for me.
17: Busy. All right, Kelly Raspberry, what's coming up in your entertainment report?
18: Well, you know, a lot of times, well, every time a performer performs at the Super Bowl, they don't get paid, but they get paid in other ways. Mm-hmm. We'll talk about the numbers of all the streaming jumps for the artists from the FIFA World Cup.
17: Oh,
18: it's really interesting.
17: Yeah.
18: And, you know, some more fun movie talk when we come back for the entertainment report.
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1: All right, Kelly Raspberry, fill us in.
2: All right, have you been seeing on TV tonight, they've got the series premiere of this Big Bang Theory spinoff called Stuart Fails to Save the Universe?
3: Yes.
2: It premieres tonight on HBO Max. Yeah. Kevin's, if you were a big Big Bang Theory fan, I know a lot of people were, mm-hmm. weren't you saying that was a good show to binge?
1: It is. Yeah.
2: Again, anyway, Kevin Sussman is Stuart Bloom. Mm-hmm. He's back as that character. He travels the multiverse looking for a way to stop the apocalypse after an alternate version of himself sets himself on this path. So it's an alternate universe kind of stop the apocalypse
1: Whoa.
2: Thing. There
4: and
2: you
4: he's
2: go.
4: Like time traveling. I think every episode is a different.
2: Yeah, so there's time. That. Celebrity Family Feud. That can be fun from time to
3: sure,
2: time.
3: Yeah.
2: Tonight, that's on ABC. You've got Team USA Women's Hockey Team versus Team USA Men's Hockey Team.
3: Okay.
2: And then Cooper Flagg, the NBA Rookie of the Year, and his people are going up against Dave Portnoy from Barstool Sports and his people. I don't know if it's going to be family or people they work with or whatever. And does anybody still watch Impractical Jokers on TBS? I know it's got kind of like a cult-like following.
1: Didn't one of them get in trouble?
2: That was the Try It Guys. Is Impractical Jokers the same too? Anyway, it's back for its 13th season premiere on TBS. And I know we've been, I just booked my tickets for my husband to see The Odyssey.
5: Mm-hmm. Yes.
2: Told him we have to see it on IMAX, but we've got our son. He's not interested. Honestly, I'm not as interested to see it as my husband. He's a huge Christopher Nolan fan.
4: I'm seeing it today.
2: I'm seeing it on Tuesday, August 4th at 2 p.m. That's when we can finally figure out a time in our schedules when we can
1: wow.
2: go see it.
1: Wow.
2: I've already booked it.
4: Kelly, I realized there's a difference between IMAX and IMAX 70 millimeter.
2: Correct. Well, we're going to IMAX. I went to the IMAX.com, whatever you said, and I found this theater nearest me.
4: I think it's going to still be good either way. But
1: I got the wrong one.
4: It was the wrong one that I got.
2: But if you're a Christopher Nolan fan like my husband, you might want to sit up late tonight because he's going to be on Jimmy Fallon talking about it. And Justin and Anna, you were talking about House of the Dragon this morning before we started the show. James Norton, who plays Ormund Hightower.
4: Okay.
2: Is that a big character?
4: The hot guy?
2: He's going to be on Seth Meyers tonight, along with Rosie O'Donnell, who apparently has decided she wants to come back to the United States after, you know, she moved to Ireland when President Trump got elected and was like, I'm not coming back. She's coming back. She's looking for a place in New Jersey. She gave up her place in Florida. Yeah. And you know that facelift she had?
6: Yeah.
2: That, you know, it just makes her look like a fresher version of herself. She said she paid $90,000 for that.
3: $90,000 for your face?
2: Wow. $90,000.
5: I'm glad she said something.
2: And you know, I want a facelift. If it's $90,000, I'm not doing that.
1: You can go to Tijuana, Mexico for $900.
6: Right.
4: Do you tip for that kind of service?
2: Right. Okay, so
1: 20%.
2: Just like Super Bowl, artists who performed at the FIFA World Cup halftime show, they didn't get paid like the traditional performer's fee, but organizers cover the cost of production for them, the travel, and logistical costs.
6: Okay.
2: I guess logistical costs is... What is logistical costs? What you need for your stage set?
1: Yeah, I guess.
2: But the benefit is seeing a bump in streaming numbers. You want to sell more of your music. So there's a company that analyzes these things, and they looked at each song that was actually performed during, you know, the halftime show
6: mm-hmm.
2: in the 2 days before the performance, Sunday, the day of, and the day after to see how the streaming numbers compared.
1: Oh, who won?
2: So Justin Bieber.
1: Every
2: he
1: day
2: had
1: hallelujah.
2: The biggest stream jump. Everything Hallelujah more than doubled.
3: Wow.
2: Went up 110%.
6: That's awesome.
2: From 592,000 streams to 1.25 million.
1: It is a really pretty song.
6: It's a very pretty song.
2: The next big winner was Madonna, her song Music.
3: Mm-hmm. Music.
2: That went up 65% from 193,000 streams to 321,000 streams.
6: Very good.
2: BTS Dynamite. Went up 43% from 2.14 million to 3.0 5 million.
5: That's it, but they already had a lot.
2: But it still saw a bump of 43%.
1: Yeah. I was going to say that's unbelievable because the BTS army stays listening to BTS.
2: Yeah,
1: so that's pretty good.
2: 3.5 million was the bump.
1: Yeah.
2: And then number four was Shakira and Burna Boy's "Die Die," the official anthem of the World Cup. Only a slight bump, a 24% increase from 14.78 million to 18.27 million in the U.S. alone. Though streams of that song went up 52%. The study also found these artists only saw big jumps in the actual songs they performed. That's different from the Super Bowl. They said when the Super Bowl performers happen, but they're performing more, that you have more of just that one artist.
6: Right.
2: Their catalog numbers jump across the board.
6: Okay.
2: This is more for just those individual songs.
1: Yeah. Well, they did individual songs at the World Cup.
6: Yeah.
2: Well, I mean, that's the difference. They didn't see, like, Justin Bieber's entire music catalog didn't take a jump.
1: Right.
2: All right, so Sadie Sink, big fans, right? She is in the new Spider-Man movie.
4: Oh.
2: But the character she's playing, keeping it really under wraps. A lot of mystery about it. The director, Daniel Cretton, says there's a very real reason why her character is being kept such a secret. He said, if people are going to get mad, I can't control it. Some people want to know everything. Some people don't. But he believes when fans finally see Spider-Man, A Brand New Day, they're going to understand why they kept Sadie's role a secret. Now, after the trailer dropped, I don't think she was in it because they don't want to give any hints. She went on social media just to confirm a few things. She said, I can confirm I am. Oh, you got
1: we
2: it.
1: We have a clip of where she says she doesn't know why it's being kept a secret.
7: I don't really know. but it's, I guess it's fun to kind of be a mystery and have people just, go to the theaters and find out and see if there's any truth to the dozens of theories that seem to be created about this character.
8: Are you reveling in that? Just seeing what everyone's saying online?
7: Not really. I mean, I think at first, but then it kind of got hard to keep up.
2: Well, she said, I can confirm I'm not Spider-Man. I can confirm I am not Aunt May. And I can definitely confirm I am in this movie.
1: Right.
2: But the leading theory, I don't think it's a spoiler because nobody knows.
4: Right.
2: But the number one fan theory is she's going to play Jean Grey, who is one of the core members of the X-Men. If that's true, it would explain her introduction because they want to get that character introduced to the audience ahead of Avengers Doomsday, which comes out December 18th.
4: Oh, it would be so good.
1: And that trailer was awesome.
2: What is Jean Grey's character? What is
4: from X-Men. She's the Phoenix, so she can like move things with her mind.
2: There you go.
4: And she's like indestructible.
2: Okay, well, that's the working fan
4: and
2: theory.
4: She can read minds.
9: There's a joke theory out there. I think it's a joke that she just plays Sadie Sink, and this is all a marketing thing to get.
2: Funny.
9: Hey, it's Sadie Sink from Stranger Things.
1: Right.
2: Love that. Now, our Spider-Man, Tom Holland, and Zendaya, you know, they've been working hard, promoting all these movies, and everybody keeps saying they're going to take a break and walk away from the spotlight next year. But Tom isn't apparent. Well, he's going to be more behind the scenes because 5 years ago he talked about how he's going to play Fred Astaire in a biopic, and he's already in dance rehearsals for that. He said, as soon as I'm done with this promotional tour, I'm back in the dance studio.
1: Who's Fred Astaire?
2: Fred Astaire was the dancer, the black and white.
6: Dean Martin, Arrow. No, yeah.
2: He was Arrow.
1: Look at Al getting mad at me because I didn't know Al goes, oh, wow.
2: Well, maybe that era.
6: I wasn't mad. But
2: he was just Gene.
1: Like a famous.
2: Very famous dancer.
1: Okay, cool. We would recognize
2: him. Not just tap, but he was just a beautiful dancer. That's a shame that you don't know him. And that's why I guess Tom Holland wants to do a movie about his life. But he said he wants to use no dance doubles. He wants to do it all himself. And he doesn't want to do splice together because back in the day, Fred was known for filming these ridiculously long dance sequences in one shot.
1: Wow.
2: And that's the way he wants to do it.
1: Okay.
5: That's great.
2: But, you know, I forgot when you look back on Tom and Zendaya, we were in on that lip sync battle.
4: Yes.
2: He's an amazing dancer.
4: Oh, he did Umbrella.
5: I think he's classically trained in
2: ballet. Yeah, he's an amazing dancer. So it's just.
4: He was on Broadway.
2: Yeah, and it's going to be really great. So I'm looking forward to that. Now, in other movie news, Tom Cruise, after the Top Gun sequel was such a huge, massive money-making success, he's like, let's dip back into the well here.
4: Mm-hmm.
2: He's going to do a follow-up to Days of Thunder, his 1990 racing movie, which I really love because one of the races was filmed in Darlington, South Carolina, right next to where I grew up. Florence and Darlington are right next to each other. Mm-hmm. So that was a big deal that Tom Cruise was in town.
6: I bet.
2: And this is the movie where he and Nicole Kidman fell in love.
1: So is he bringing Nicole back?
2: I highly doubt it. But he plays Cole Trickle, a NASCAR driver named Cole Trickle. Yeah.
6: It's a great name.
2: And Robert Duvall was also in it. Carrie Elwes, who I love from The Princess Bride, was in it. And also Randy Quaid, who's kind of gone off the deep end since those days.
1: Yeah.
6: What was that other racer's name? Was it Dick Trickle?
2: Dick Trickle's a real-life racer.
6: Yeah.
2: That he played Cole Trickle.
6: Right.
4: Shout out.
2: That's his name.
6: That was his name.
1: Yeah. Dick Trickle.
2: And,
1: Richard.
2: And, you know, Top Gun, the sequel, we all were made very aware that Glenn Powell is going to be Tom Cruise's heir apparent. Everybody's saying he's being groomed for that. Well, Glenn has just been cast to play Lou Gehrig.
1: Whoa.
2: Yeah, in the movie.
1: Awesome.
2: He's going to play the iconic New York Yankee, which I think a lot of people forget about his baseball career because all we ever talk about is Lou Gehrig's disease.
4: That's how it got its name?
2: He got ALS, but because he got it and he was such a public figure, it became known as Lou Gehrig's disease.
1: He's one of the greatest baseball players of all time.
2: Yeah, so they said, actually, this story has only been told once in Hollywood. Back in 1942, it was a drama called Pride of the Yankees starring Gary Cooper as Lou Gehrig. So this is
1: since
2: 1942. This is only the second time that it's being turned into a movie.
1: Man, Glenn doing all the sports.
2: I hope we can talk to him about it.
4: 1942.
6: Give him a call, Don Julio. Give him a call, JC.
1: I'll text him.
6: Okay.
2: We'll see.
1: I gotta get his PR guy to
2: another movie. Dipping back into the well. Speaking of 13 going on 30.
5: Yes.
2: Did you see that? They're gonna redo it with Jennifer Garner, who played Jenna Rink, the teenager who, you know, magically transported into her 30-year-old self.
5: Yeah.
2: So that they've already started production on that. So
5: I'm
2: that's kind of fun.
5: Because when 13 Going on 30 came out, I think I was around 13-ish, and now I'm in my 30s.
1: Yeah.
5: So now it's like I kind of meet both. And the girl that's in it besides her is Emily Bader, and she was in People We Meet on Vacation, and she just is going to be great. I'm excited.
2: Is she Emily Bader? She's the one also in Five Star Weekend, right, with her. They're like really good friends. Is she the blonde, like...
5: I only watched the first episode of Five Star Weekend.
2: She's the the bad guy in Five Star Weekend. She's the villainess. Is that the same?
5: I don't remember.
2: I'd have to look her up and see her face. And she does all the insurance commercials now. Is that her?
5: I only know her from People We Meet on Vacation.
2: I'm trying to see if that's the same girl, but they said, no, I'm thinking of Judy Greer.
10: Yeah, I'm thinking not of finding Judy Greer on that cast.
2: I'm thinking of Judy Greer. Judy Greer is Five Star Weekend.
5: Yeah, she plays the best friend in everything.
2: Well, she's the bad guy in Five Star Weekend.
5: She is,
2: she's the villain in that.
4: So and the Hulk was in 13 Going on 30. What's his name?
5: Mark Ruffalo.
4: Yeah, he's the love interest.
2: Yeah. So anyway, I don't know who all's coming back other than Judy and Jennifer Garner, from what I understand. Anyway, that's today's entertainment report.
1: We got a worst date ever come your way here in 10 minutes. And this morning, the Kid Craddock Morning Show, sponsored by Ruff Greens.
2: Yeah, you know, I was talking about my dog, Larry, earlier. Mm-hmm. Poor little Larry. He struggled so much. We adopted him. He was a stray mutt. And he was fine at first. And then he started developing these horrible skin allergies. I mean, his skin, I can't even describe to you. I would be in tears looking at his scaling, bleeding belly and under his little arms and legs. And then I met a doctor, a naturopathic doctor named Dennis Black, and he was telling me about his product called Ruff Greens. And I'm so glad that I get to share this information with y'all here now, because if you have a dog who, if you've tried everything for chronic skin issues, or if you have a dog who's starting to slow down because of aging, he explained to me that it's because, mainly because of the food we've been feeding our dogs all these years. The kibble, even though it says all these good things on the packaging, most of that kibble has had all the life stripped out of it because of processing, the high heat, and it has to sit on the shelf for years. So there's nothing really live in it. But Ruff Greens, you sprinkle a scoop of that on top of this dead dog food, and it adds back the live nutritional value, the vitamins, minerals, probiotics, digestive enzymes, and omega oils that start working on your dog's gut. 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I mean, it's like we all want an overnight fix. 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I think you can see a difference in yours as well. So you can get your free Jumpstart trial bag. 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
13: Brandon, what is going on, buddy?
14: So, I'm going to give you a little backstory first so I don't come off as a horrible person, okay?
13: Okay.
14: I was once a bigger guy, okay? I was about 300 pounds at my heaviest, and I got out of my six-year relationship. She cheated. I did something for myself, okay? I lost 150 pounds.
15: Wow. Ooh. Congratulations.
16: Yeah, congrats. You lost half of your weight.
14: Thank you. So, I was in a relationship basically to where I was raising my ex's like siblings too, from like I was 13 to 19. I did this.
13: Wow.
14: Raising kids basically. So I had no life, you know, helped me mature. It was great. But I went on a little binge testing the waters, going out on dates every day for a long time. I took advantage of being skinny. It was a new life. It was exciting. So I had a date the night before. I didn't know much about her.

0: Yeah.
1: To tell him off.
0: Yeah.
2: Was she mad or did she want to hook up?
0: Oh, no, she was pretty upset. I have a lot of stories, but we'll save that for next time. But I made a lot of people upset back in my prime. But now I'm married with a kid. I'm doing great. No more of those mistakes. You live and you learn. But yeah. To the waitress, I hope she's doing okay. I don't even remember her name. We'll call her Claire. I hope Claire's doing
3: Claire.
0: Great.
3: Shout out Claire.
4: Shout out Claire, yeah.
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1: Not remembering an ex date's name is
8: interesting. Well, call her Claire.
1: Yeah. But I do have friends that don't remember every girl they've actually dated.
8: Oh,
1: name.
8: I've tried.
4: Remember that.
8: It's so hard.
9: I don't remember anyone's name that I go on dates with.
4: Yeah,
9: I don't even know what their names are when I'm on the date with
1: Audrey,
9: them.
1: did you go on a date yesterday?
9: Yeah.
1: Were you up at 1 a.m.?
9: Yeah.
3: Were you stayed up or you
1: on a school night?
2: Are you going to tell us a story?
9: That was when I sent my email to you, isn't it?
1: You sent an email at 1 in the morning. That's when Al's waking up.
4: Yeah, I wake up around that.
1: What are you doing at 1 in the morning
9: Getting home from a date. It was one time.
2: What was the guy? Tell us about him.
9: He's cute. Okay, he's really successful. He's in town from New York City.
3: Love.
9: Not trying to do long distance, so I was like, it's fine.
8: So he swiped right because he was in town and just wanted to go hang out with somebody?
9: Yeah.
2: This was on Hinge, Bumble, Tinder?
9: Hinge.
2: Okay.
9: It was a good time.
1: What is there to do on a Wednesday where you're out till 1 in the morning?
4: For real.
2: Happy hour.
3: Do they like to stay open that late on Wednesdays?
9: Yeah, one drink led to another drink led to another. I'm not feeling so hot today.
4: You weren't feeling good this morning.
9: A little bit. We went out.
8: Your favorite place right across the street from where you live?
9: No, actually. No. We met by where he's staying downtown.
1: Okay.
9: So it was a nice place. It was really fun. I found out interesting information about him on this date, but I was at the point where I was like a little toasted. So I thought it was so funny and interesting, but he told me about his past as a drug dealer.
8: Oh, my God.
1: Like a for real?
8: Well, you did say he's successful.
1: In New York?
9: No. This was when he was
2: a pharmacist.
9: He's from Chicago.
8: Coincidentally, when he
9: was 16, started like a drug enterprise and was importing and exporting them and like had a huge business going.
2: What type of drug?
9: All of them.
1: Illegal drugs.
9: Yeah.
1: Oh.
9: And it got to the point where apparently the FBI and the DEA were tracking him from the time he was 16 to 18. On his 18th birthday, they came and raided his house.
1: Wow.
3: It's like Euphoria.
9: Yeah, they built the case for 2 years.
1: See, I've started wondering this when I'm driving around those rich neighborhoods. When I'm driving around and I see these big houses, I used to wonder, what do all these people do?
4: Yeah.
3: You know? Drug dealers.
1: Like, how come there's so many millionaires in one area?
8: That's it.
1: And now what I think, Kelly, is like, which one of these is making it illegally?
8: But what happened?
2: Did he go to prison?
9: No, he didn't go to prison. Somehow the case got dismissed, and now he's like a co-founder of a company.
1: Wow.
8: So it scared him straight.
9: I don't know. He still does a lot of crazy things, if you ask me. He's a big old, he's one of those guys that will go. He loves traveling to war-torn countries. And then he backpacks around, and he stays in hostels, or he gets on WhatsApp and finds locals to stay with.
3: Wow.
1: In war-torn countries.
2: Because he really wants
1: countries.
2: To be in that area.
9: Yeah, like, he's been to every dangerous country you can think of. And I was like, well, what's next on your list?
8: He's got a death wish. He's got an adrenaline junkie.
3: Adrenaline rush.
1: I kind of wonder, too, like, what's it like over there? Like, everyday life?
8: I don't want to go find out.
4: No, I can watch TV for that.
9: He was supposed to go to Iran, but then the war broke out, and so he has to wait until that's over, which he's really itching to get back there.
2: I'm sure he'll find a way.
9: I'm sure he will, too. He told me he's we were talking about skydiving. It came up. I was like, have you ever been? He's like, every year for the last 20.
8: Oh, wow.
9: I'm like, all right. This guy, is crazy.
8: Now, if you're in town for a business trip.
1: Yeah. Yeah.
8: And you're just meeting some girl. You know you're never going to see her past these drinks we're having tonight.
1: What story are you telling? Kelly Rasmarried is what happened here.
8: What story are you telling?
9: Pictures of him on all these these places.
1: And Kelly dated a guy that was a professional soccer player that had pictures with little soccer uniforms on, and he was not a soccer player.
2: I believe him.
4: You could AI a picture of me in whatever country you think of, or any of us, like immediately.
1: Yeah, you can make up all the cool stories.
3: Do you think there's a chance, or do you think it was all real?
9: Of it, I think it was real. I do. He's staying until, he was supposed to stay till Friday. Because he met me, he wants to change it to Sunday.
1: Nice. Oh, yeah. Thumbs up to this dude.
2: Does he know you work in the radio industry?

0: No, he did not know that information.
1: That's perfect. Why he told her everything.
2: Yeah.
0: Until we were there.
2: Guess what, fool? It's on the radio now.
3: Yeah. Yeah, good morning.
4: I'll say now.
1: Are we getting a second
4: date? He probably lives in the suburbs.
2: Yeah, he lives here.
0: You know what? I don't even care.
1: He's an accountant.
0: He could be lying. Like, he's so cute.
1: Are we getting a second date?
0: He's been asking me to hang out. He wants to plan something every day until Sunday. And I'm like, that's a lot.
1: Tell him to come join us.
4: Week off work. It's staycation. Let me have a little fun on my staycation.
1: Tell him to come join us in Miami.
4: Yeah.
0: Maybe.
2: Wife and kids are with the mother. Hey, real quick, I saw a story that upset me quite a bit because it involves food and we get very territorial. They named the number one French fry in the country, and this is USA Today. They're editors, French fry enthusiasts.
0: Oh my God.
2: Lovers. They put In-N-Out at number 10, which I agree, they should be in the top
1: 10. Worst fries ever. Tastes like cardboard. Yeah.
2: No, if you get them fresh and you get them salted just right, In-N-Out is pretty
1: trash.
2: Good. A lot of them are from restaurants that are just, it depends on what area
5: regional.
2: Of the country. Yeah, they're regional.
5: Okay.
2: But I've had these French fries that they named number one, and I disagree. They Arby's. Said the number one French fry in our country right now, the best French fries, come from Del Taco.
3: I've never had it.
5: What?
3: Is it with taco
5: French
3: seasoning or something?
2: No. Okay, they're like the little
3: crinkle cut.
2: Crinkle cut.
5: I couldn't even tell you
3: where.
2: They're okay. They taste like cafeteria fries to me.
5: Yeah.
2: No hate to Del Taco. I mean, you guys have great tacos.
5: Well, hating.
3: Well, where was McDonald's on that list?
2: McDonald's was, I think, number four. Yeah, number four was McDonald's.
3: See, so I don't trust it.
2: Which we all know, McDonald's. Number one,
3: is a
2: right?
3: superior
4: well,
3: French
4: they,
3: fry.
4: But they changed the grease a while back.
2: Yeah, they did, but it's still good. It still hits just right.
1: Was Arby's on there? I love their curly fries.
2: I did not see Arby's or Jack in the Box
5: Jack
2: curly
5: the
2: fries.
5: Jack in the Box curly fries. Are
2: pretty
5: good.
2: The
3: curly or Whataburger?
2: Chick-fil-A fries made number 8. I love Chick-fil-A fries.
4: Okay, what is it about the waffle fry, though? I eat one and I want to choke.
3: Is it the shape?
1: It's
4: no, it's
1: big.
4: Like they're dry in my throat. Like the waffle fries, dude. That they make me choke.
5: Waffle
4: no,
5: fries.
2: And I like the, that is hitting. And I like the end, the butt.
3: Yeah, I don't like them.
2: Yeah.
1: Also, Sonic fries.
2: Sonic fries are good.
1: Both slap.
2: Yeah, they're missed on quite
4: my
2: a few
4: favorite.
2: That didn't make the top 10.
3: Which yeah,
2: is
3: who wrote this
4: Raising
3: list?
4: Raising Cane's fries.
3: A Del Taco French fry wrote that list.
2: USA Today? What are you doing?
4: Yeah, they need to go to Raising Cane's.
2: All right, well, we got some drama here coming up in about 10 minutes, and we all have this person in our neighborhood that just take pets way too serious. I know that sounds wrong coming from me, but well, we're going to call Audrey's stepmom. Audrey's hot stepmom coming up here in 10 minutes.
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2: All right, Audrey's coming to us with some pet drama.
3: Pet drama?
2: Oh, man.
3: Okay.
2: Pet drama is some of the best drama.
4: It really is.
2: To be drama-ing.
4: And then when you add it to, like, neighbor drama, too, which I think this one does.
2: Yeah.
3: Oh, PTPPND. Pet neighbor drama.
4: I don't know all the details. All I know is that we have a family cat, and I use the term family cat loosely because I don't live at the family home anymore.
2: Was this cat alive when you lived at the family home?
4: Yes, the last time I did.
5: Okay, what's the cat's name?
4: Cow. It's black and white.
5: I like that.
4: It's actually a very cute
5: calico
4: cat.
5: Yeah. I get it. That's cute.
2: Your cat's name is Cow.
4: Yeah, like Moo.
5: Oh, I thought you said cow, like calico.
3: No, cow.
4: It's kind of cow.
2: Like a cow.
5: Mm-hmm. That's cute. I like that for a cat name.
2: Does he moo instead of meow?
4: No, cow. I'm not really familiar with cow because I don't really like cats. So I haven't been too kind with him. Haven't been too.
2: You guys don't have a friendship.
4: Yeah, we're not like bonded.
2: Right.
4: Yeah.
2: Uh-huh. Which is normal for cats.
4: But for some reason, I saw all of my family Saturday night, and then they decided to text in the family group text called Modern Family because we have a very modern family. Hey, did anyone see cow? And I hadn't seen cow because I don't pay attention to cow, but I guess cow got lost.
5: Oh, no.
4: And so I didn't think much of it, but I went home minding my own business, and I asked, hey, did you find him the next day? And they were all like, yeah, insane story. And I didn't really think much of it until my stepmom sent a screenshot in the family group text of what might be the most shady text I have ever seen that she received from someone else about the cat.
2: Oh.
4: And I don't know the story of what happened here. I truly don't.
2: Okay.
4: But all I know is that there was drama involved with the cat and the neighbors and then like a trap. Someone trapped
3: a trap.
4: The cat.
5: Oh.
4: I do not know.
2: Can we call your stepmom?
4: Yeah. Let's call her right now.
2: Is this your hot stepmom?
3: Yeah, the trainer?
6: Former trainer.
2: All right, let's call her up.
5: You don't know what the shady text said?
4: No, I know what the shady text said because I have the screenshot right here. Okay. But I don't know what it's about or why any of this happened. What's her name? Sammy.
7: Hello.
2: Hi, we're looking for Audrey's hot stepmom.
4: Oh, my God.
7: Oh, I appreciate that. That is my new name. I love it.
2: Is it Sammy?
7: Yes, this is Sammy.
2: Hi, Sammy. It's JC.
5: Sammy with an I.
7: So actually with a Y.
5: Oh.
2: Tricky, Sammy.
5: Sammy with a Y. Hello.
2: All right, Sammy. So Audrey was telling us that you're having some cat drama with your cat named Cow.
7: So a few days ago, we were at my stepson's engagement party when his old college roommate came up to me and said, hey, I got a call about your cat. And so I just looked at him and said, you know, like, what are you talking about? Because I had absolutely no idea that Cal was even missing. It turns out his microchip was still registered to him for when they lived together. So he got the call instead of us.
5: Oh.
7: Yeah. So later that evening, Audrey's brother told me that the trapper had my phone number and would be calling us.
4: The trapper?
7: Directly. So, yes. Trapper is what they called her. And I just said, okay.
5: Somebody caught the cat and trapped.
7: Okay. Yeah, I was like, okay, sure. The weird thing is, later that night, I looked at my phone and I did have a missed call, but I never got it. And she left me a voicemail. And I was just like, oh my gosh, I didn't see this. Somehow my phone just, you know, skipped this. And this was at, I think, 5 p.m. So guys, it hadn't even been 24 hours yet. The next morning, my husband and I called, and she answered with just hello. And I was like, okay, I don't even know who I'm talking to. I explained who I was. She started explaining why she trapped our cat, and we kept saying, we understand. We just want to know where our cat is so we can come get him. She kept stopping us and saying, I don't like how I'm being spoken to right now, and I don't like your tone.
5: Oh.
7: And she kept saying, please let me finish. Stop interrupting me. Then she said, well, if you cared so much about your cat, you would have called me yesterday.
2: She does have a point.
5: So hostile.
7: I mean, I was just like, I mean, JC, inside I'm thinking this is either where 3 years of therapy pays off or I'm about to completely lose it on this woman. So I just said, okay, we just want to get our cat home. Can you tell us where he is? And that's when she told us our cat had been trapped and taken to be neutered. They actually, yes, so they actually put him under anesthesia.
4: Oh, my God.
7: Before realizing he had already been neutered.
2: Oh, not the double neutering. Been,
7: oh, wow. Yeah.
3: That's a bad day.
7: Wait. And so instead of returning our microchip cat to us, they gave him back to the people that called to trap him. So he's at someone else's house.
5: What's the point of having a microchip if they don't check?
7: Exactly my point. Thank you. So I then asked her, I said, okay, well, can you please give us the address of who has him so we can go pick him up? And she said, absolutely not.
2: But it's your cat.
4: So why are they keeping Cal hostage?
7: Yes. So, oh, it gets better. I was like, okay, well, then how am I supposed to get our cat? And she said she would text me the phone number. And I just said, okay, you know, that sounds great. And I said bye and I hung up. I just had to get off the phone with this woman.
6: Right.
7: But here's the juicy part is I get a text 30 minutes later of her listing this long list of all
4: her grievances. Oh, I got it, Sam. You want me to read it?
7: With me.
2: All right.
7: Oh, my gosh.
2: Playing the part of the crazy woman holding Cal hostage is going to be Audrey.
4: Okay, this is the text I received not having any of that context. I didn't know any of that.
2: If you're just joining us, Audrey's cat, Cal, went missing. He was trapped by a woman who then turned him into a doctor. They didn't check the berries, and they put him under, and they gave him back to the person that trapped him. Okay.
4: It says, if you care so much about this cat, one, update his microchip with your information. Two, do not continue to let him roam freely. I know he has been, based on the neighbor's information and the mosquito allergy present on his nose. Cats can get heartworms, too. Hopefully, he's being treated for that. It is against city ordinance to do so. All animals must be leashed or contained in a yard. Here is the guy's name. Number. Hopefully, you can be more kind to your neighbor than you were to me. My what? Stepmom said, thank you. And the person responded with, you misspelled. My apologies.
1: Oh, my God.
2: Oh, my God.
6: Wow.
2: This woman sounds like she needs a man.
1: And it sounds like she's just really bored.
2: Yeah.
1: Like, you know?
4: That's what I said.
7: Right? I was just like, and no, Audrey's dad was, he's not a passive aggressive person, but he gave me some things to say. And I was like, you know what? I really want to, but I do not want to play into this.
2: Right. The best thing to do, Sammy, is type it out, feel all that rage, and then delete it.
8: Right. Yeah. Are they just mad that this cat's roaming around? Is that it?
7: I guess, because about his nose, I really wanted to tell her this, was that, hey, actually, that is true, and that's not true for him right now. He got in a fight a few weeks ago, and I had him treated. I had a hefty vet bill, by the way, so that was incorrect. And secondly, he does roam freely because he was actually caught in a sewer, I think, Audrey, right? Is that what Henry and them said?
4: I don't remember where Cal came from.
8: Okay,
7: he
8: so
7: came from the streets.
8: He's not an inside cat. He's an inside-outside cat.
7: Yes, correct. Okay. Yes.
1: But this woman has a problem with that.
2: Right.
7: But he is great. Our neighbors love him, and he kills rats. Like, he is a hunter. And when we called our neighbor, they were not upset one bit. And we offered to pay for the cushions because he had been urinating on their patio cushions, which I totally understand that. I would be upset too. Cat pee, it just tears up everything.
2: Yeah.
7: So we offered to pay. They said, no, that's not necessary. He's super sweet. If you want to do something, how about you donate to that trapper's nonprofit? And my husband and I looked at each other like, yeah, that's not going to happen. We'll think about it.
2: Yeah.
7: No, we'll just gonna walk away.
2: Maybe another nonprofit.
7: Yes, exactly. But he was actually injured. I took him to the vet yesterday, and they were just appalled by everything.
2: Yeah.
7: Wow. Appalled. And his leg was injured, so he's on meds, and we're just trying to nurse him back. And just so you guys know, I am updating his microchip. It is a...
1: Well, that was number one on the list.
7: I know. It is such an issue to change that, but I'm going to figure it out. Okay. So we don't have to worry about this.
2: Well, after the microchip, Sammy, make sure you fix that attitude of yours, okay?
1: I hope that trapper has the day she deserves.
8: That trapper had a cow.
2: Wow.
7: Literally.
2: Well, Sammy, sorry you and your husband have to go through that, but glad Cal is back home and roaming the streets and doing his cow thing.
7: Yes, thank you guys so much, and thanks for letting me share.
2: I know.
7: Anybody else,
5: Audrey? She's way nicer than you said she was going to be.
3: Yeah.
5: So freaked out.
3: Yeah.
5: She sounds completely nice and normal.
3: Yeah, she's great.
4: Oh, God. Y'all are going to get me in trouble.
7: I've worked on my tone for 3 years, so.
8: That's therapy, girl.
4: Yeah.
7: Exactly.
4: It was lovely to talk to you.
2: Yeah, I'm going
4: to
2: give my wife your phone number so she can work on her tone, too. Well, you have a beautiful day, Sammy. Thank you for being on the show. We'll talk to you soon, okay?
7: Yeah. Thanks, guys.
2: Bye.
4: Bye. Bye. Bye.
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15: I find Tom Holland to be pretty perfect. At least a perfect Spider-Man.
16: But he's a nice guy.
15: He really is. He just seems like he's just genuinely a good dude. But Tom is out promoting Spider-Man, Brand New Day. It's his fourth Spider-Man movie, by the way. And the seventh all time he has portrayed Spider-Man in a film. So he's played Spider-Man seven times now.
17: Jeez.
15: However, Tom, who plays Spider-Man, still has trouble with the character's name.
18: I still find that if I don't think about it, I want to say Spider-Man. Like, I don't know why that feels more comfortable to me.
19: Spider-Man.
18: Spider-Man. But I have to really focus and say Spider-Man. And it, almost the way I get around it, it's just imagine I'm saying it in fast forward. Spider-Man.
19: Spider-Man.
18: Spider-Man.
19: Just get it out.
18: Yeah.
19: Don't think about it too much. Just
18: the moment I relax,
19: throw it out there.
18: It becomes Spider-Man.
15: Spider-Man.
20: Spider-Man.
15: It sounds like Texas.
17: Spider-Man.
20: Spider-Man.
21: Spider-Man. I like that.
16: Is he the one who also got a spider tattooed on the bottom of his foot?
15: Tom Holland?
16: I think so. Yes,
17: that
16: he did.
17: Seems like it would.
21: It's Googleable.
15: I don't think so. Ooh. Wouldn't that go away?
16: It was to celebrate. It was to celebrate that he got the role.
15: On the bottom of his foot.
16: Mm-hmm.
21: Oh my goodness.
15: I would kick the tattoo artist.
17: Seems like it would hurt.
21: Yeah.
17: Or tickle.
21: Tickle. I'm so ticklish. I struggle with pedicures.
15: Ooh.
21: # first world problem.
19: Yeah.
21: I'm looking at it right now. Where do you think it is on the bottom of his foot? Like on the arch?
16: In the middle.
17: The heel?
15: I would get it on the heel of...
19: You would think it's on the arch.
15: On
19: the sensitive part.
17: Oh, my
19: the
17: God.
19: Middle.
21: That must have hurt so bad.
19: Ah.
15: Ow, maybe whoever ends up getting that tattoo that you're with your face on it.
17: No.
15: They do it on the foot.
17: No. It won't get in the airtime, man.
15: Yeah. We're doing it for marketing purposes.
17: Yeah, I got to get visibility. I'm going to pay brand.
21: You don't want it somewhere where it would fade.
17: Right.
21: I imagine
17: right.
21: The bottom of the foot would fade. Much like hand tattoos.
15: Yeah. If you get it on the palm of your hand or inside your mouth, they tend to fade.
21: Yeah.
17: So inside your mouth?
21: Yeah, you haven't seen people get the lip inside the lip?
17: Yeah, I guess I have.
15: Yeah,
21: but those fade quickly,
15: that.
21: Too.
15: Yeah, because our mouths heal pretty fast.
17: Now, my dude, Chris, he lives in Oklahoma. He's going to do it. The tattoo.
15: Oh, you officially got a tattoo guy?
17: Yeah, I think I got somebody. So, we'll have to get with him after we get back from Miami.
15: Okay.
19: To do the ink or get it on him?
17: To get it on him.
15: To fill you in, I was talking about how, I think I said, I would get a tattoo of a company on my body for $1 million. And then Al said, I would do it for...
17: I said, I would pay someone $1,000 to get my logo tattooed on their lower back.
15: And we ended up getting text messages from people that were listening saying, I'll do it.
17: Yeah.
15: And we had one guy lined up, ready to go. Unfortunately, he's married, and his wife...
17: His wife said no.
15: Said no. She don't want to look at Al's face every time he's naked.
21: So have you talked to this man in Oklahoma?
17: Yeah, we've texted a couple of times.
15: Is he married?
17: I didn't ask if he was married. He lives in Ada, Oklahoma.
15: Okay.
17: And which is where Blake Shelton's from. So that's the tie-in. I said, oh, so like, if I get my tattoo, my logo on your back, you know, if you run into Blake, you can say, hey, I know your buddy Al. And then you just show him the tattoo and say, yeah. So anyway, he said, no problem. He will get it.
15: So he's going to get it. So,
19: it all comes back to Blake.
15: Yeah. We're going to do it during the show, I think. It'll be, we'll have an artist here. And then I guess the tattoo maybe should take like 3 to 4 hours. About
17: yeah, I have no idea. You're the tattoo expert on this show.
15: Oh, it depends on the artist and how fast they work.
19: Did we determine how big it's going to be?
21: Yeah, that's
17: I would
21: great
17: say
21: question.
17: The same size as the sticker that I have. So that's
19: that's big.
21: That's a pretty
15: that's
21: big
15: pretty
21: sticker.
15: Big.
17: It's about, too big? That's about 4 inches, I think.
15: I think that's like 3 inches.
17: 3 or 4 inches in diameter.
19: Yeah. So you have it on my water bottle.
15: So you guys are saying that's pretty big?
21: That's probably what, like if for reference, like the size of like Audrey's hand,
19: like my palm.
17: The palm of her hand.
16: I think it's the size of a slice of bologna.
15: That's
17: okay.
15: Perfect.
17: Yeah,
21: that's a good reference.
15: Maybe a little bit smaller, but
19: oh, here's right my phone. Comparison to my phone.
17: Yeah.
21: So smaller than an iPhone.
15: So it's about 3 inches, 3 to 4 inches.
21: I highly discourage this activity.
17: Why?
15: Don't be a bit killer.
21: That's my job.
15: I know.
17: It is.
15: But imagine Someone has Al's face on their body and, for the
0: how
15: rest.
0: How is that going to benefit me?
17: And every time he goes to the pool, every time he's walking around,
21: wait, so did he say what part of his body he's going to do it on?
15: We don't know yet.
17: No.
0: But I thought he wanted on.
17: Well, you know, it doesn't have to be the tramp stamp area. It could be like on a pectoral.
0: Oh, over his heart.
15: If you're doing this for marketing purposes, you want it to be out in the open as much as possible.
17: Good point.
15: So you're going to have to ask him questions like, do you wear a lot of tank tops?
17: Yeah.
15: If you wear tank tops, now you could do it on the arm.
17: Could do the arm, the shoulder. Yeah.
15: If he doesn't, you could do it on the forearm.
21: Forearm. Right. Or the neck.
20: Do we know anything about this gentleman in particular? Like, he could be...
15: a doctor.
20: Well, he could be a doctor, or he could be somebody you don't want your business associated with.
0: Oh,
20: you know what I mean?
0: Good point.
17: He just sent a text and said his wife is all for it.
15: Oh, perfect.
17: She told me to bring that money home. My family is all for it. So, we're in.
15: Okay.
17: So I'm paying him a grand.
15: All right. Now we just got to figure out where he's going to get that tattoo, but yeah. we officially got a tattoo set in, so...
20: Make sure it's visible in the mugshot.
15: And
21: that's a good point, Trey.
15: And my offer still stands for companies. I'm even willing to give you the neck.
21: For $1 million?
15: Yeah.
21: That's your cap?
15: The side of the neck, not the front neck, because that makes me gag.
0: Ugh, makes
15: but the me side of the neck.
21: Yeah. Does it depend on the company, though?
15: No.
21: Any company.
15: Like if OnlyFans comes forward, looks like I'm getting an OnlyFans tattoo.
21: Okay.
15: I don't know if I should say that. What if OnlyFans might do it.
17: What if it's erectile dysfunction?
15: I'll do it.
17: On your neck?
15: Yeah, that's fine.
17: Okay.
21: All right.
15: You know,
0: nothing's off limits.
22: Like the Nazi.
15: If you're gonna pay me $1 million to get a tattoo,
0: yes, they're on nothing. A big promo tour, right?
22: The
0: now.
22: Nazis.
21: Yeah.
15: I don't think the Nazis are a company.
22: The KKK.
15: They're not a company.
22: Oh, I don't know.
21: They file taxes.
15: Do they?
21: I don't know.
15: I don't
21: keep up.
15: I don't like them.
22: You hate cigarettes, Marlboro.
17: Oh wow. The Marlboro Man.
0: Hey, but a cigarette pack, that's kind of a cool
15: tattoo. That is kind of cool. Yeah, I'd get that.
22: Okay. Oh.
15: Again, I'm telling you, and I got two sides of my neck. So.
22: $1 million neck.
15: So if the left side gets taken, you still got the right.
17: So you might make $2 million.
15: Yeah.
21: Then you can get competitors. You get Nike on one side, Adidas on the other.
17: Oh, there you go.
0: Ooh.
15: Oh, no, you can't cross
21: but
15: like that.
21: That's $2 million.
15: That's the rule when it comes to Nike and Adidas. You can't wear Nike shoes and an Adidas shirt.
0: That's right.
22: I do it all the time.
0: Be brand loyal.
22: I do it all the time.
0: You're not getting paid.
15: Yeah.
22: I'm not.
15: Yeah. You can't do that. That's like
22: but
15: unwritten.
22: He's saying wear it, not the tattoo.
15: Unwritten like, fashion
22: he won't. JC won't wear Nike shoes and Adidas shirt.
15: Wow. No.
22: But I will.
0: Yeah.
22: But I will.
0: I get what you're saying.
15: You know what
0: Would
15: I mean?
0: You get lettuce?
15: Oh, 100%. Yeah.
17: What about explosive diarrhea?
15: Yeah. What was the company that was getting blamed? And they didn't
21: Farms.
15: Do it. It was a false Taylor Farms.
21: Taylor Farms.
15: I'd hook up Taylor Farms with a discount. $900,000.
21: And they are looking for better PR.
15: They sure are.
17: They
21: to make
17: to
21: up
17: be.
21: For the false positive.
17: But
21: whatever.
17: If you get that one, you can't go it on the neck. You got to get that one on the backside. Taylor
22: Tramp
17: Farms.
22: Stamp.
17: Yeah. Taylor Farms was here.
0: No, I mean, they were not. They were falsely accused.
21: Okay. It was you.
17: Okay, false positive and then an arrow.
15: If this all goes to plan, I could end up looking like a NASCAR.
17: Yeah?
21: No, it's Taylor Farms was here on the back and then on the bottom of the leg. It's just kidding.
15: And listen, I got asked, what about on your face? I would do forehead.
0: No.
23: That's insane.
15: Listen.
22: That's higher.
15: I would do forehead. For $5 million.
17: $5 million forehead.
20: Jason, yeah. You're doing okay in life, man. You're doing okay. You don't need to do that.
21: But he would do better Trey, with $5 million.
20: No.
15: I need it.
17: Then it really would be
20: would
17: a 5
20: Would it really
17: head.
20: Substantially change your life?
15: Yes.
20: You'd have a forehead tattoo.
17: Yeah.
0: What would you do different if you
20: exactly.
0: had $5 million that you're not doing right
20: exactly.
0: now?
20: Exactly.
17: Live.
0: You live fine now. What would you
17: yeah,
0: do so
17: fine.
0: Different that it's worth defacing yourself?
15: Don't we all worry about the future?
22: No.
15: It would stop. No. I wouldn't worry about the
22: I've
15: future.
22: I've never thought about my future.
17: That doesn't surprise
21: that
17: me.
21: Out.
0: Makes sense.
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8: Love Letters to Kelly is 20 minutes away. And now we're about to do something, and you can chime in if you want, Kid Nation. Our phone number is 800-543-3548. Maybe you can give us some scenarios, because we're about to find out if we could survive as the opposite sex.
9: Okay.
8: Did you guys see that video of Braxton Berrios, the guy that dated Alex Earl, and they were showing him all the makeup stuff?
10: And he knew them all.
8: He went 10 for 10.
10: Uh-huh.
8: I was like, that man.
11: Impressive.
8: He could survive as a lady.
9: Yeah.
8: He knew everything. I was like, dang.
9: Yeah.
8: That's pretty good. So Anna brought this to my attention.
11: Yeah. I've been seeing people online, girls quizzing their boyfriends, being like, could you survive as a girl? And then vice versa. Boys quizzing their girlfriends, could you survive as a boy? Simple question. So I have the girl questions for the boys in the room. And the girls, you guys can quietly answer to yourselves and see if you agree with the answers.
8: And I got the boy questions.
10: And then we'll correct you.
8: Right.
11: Yes. Yes. Okay. Sure. So for the boys in the room.
12: Yes.
11: You return a $120 dress and then you buy another one for $60. How much did you spend?
8: I got to think like my wife here. I got it.
11: You return a $120 dress and you buy one for $60. How much money did you spend?
12: $60.
8: I didn't spend any money. I made $60.
11: Ding, ding, ding, ding, ding.
12: Oh.
8: You got to think.
10: Girl math.
11: Okay. Girl math.
9: All right. I was not there. I was like,
11: because you returned $120, so you got $120, and then you spent $60, but you started with zero.
8: But in real life, we spent $60.
9: Yeah, right.
11: No, you made $60.
8: All right.
9: Okay.
8: Here you go, ladies. All right. I got one for, now we'll go back and forth.
11: Back and forth. Okay.
8: Ladies. Your friend's girlfriend calls you out of the blue and says, was Jake with you last night? What do you do?
10: Well, you say no matter what.
8: What?
11: Wait,
10: I'm answering as a man?
8: Your friend's answering as a man, yes. You're thinking as a guy.
9: Could
8: you survive as a guy?
10: Oh, he's supposed to say yes.
9: Yeah.
11: Because you're covering
10: for
11: him.
10: I'm answering as a man.
11: Yes.
8: Yeah.
12: Because you're a guy.
8: Was Jake with you last night?
11: Yes.
10: Then you have to say yes.
8: And then if she says, what'd you guys do together? What do you say?
11: Watch sports.
9: I got to call you back.
12: We hung out.
9: All right.
10: Why would you answer it's supposed to be the girl's answer?
9: I'm sorry. I just thought that was like an add-on. I'm sorry.
11: He got excited that he knew the answer.
8: Al knows how to survive as a man, so he just wanted to prove it. Yeah, you can't say what you guys did just
10: kinda
8: in case Jake already said something.
10: You answer the question.
9: Like I said, I thought that was just like an add-on.
8: Uh-huh. Mm-hmm. Okay, Al got excited that he knew the answer.
11: Okay, back to the girl questions. Okay. All right, boys. If a friend says, can you check me? What do you do next?
12: Can you check me?
8: Do I do like a little twirl?
12: No, you look at her. You're like, yeah, girl.
8: Can you check me? Oh, can you turn around so I can see?
11: Can you check me? What do you do next?
8: Check me.
9: I think Jason is right. You have them twirl around.
10: What are you checking for?
11: The
9: flaws.
12: Like anything? Lint on their body or if their makeup needs to touch up?
11: No.
9: Yeah, lipstick.
8: What is checking you?
11: You walk behind her and you make sure that she doesn't have any stains in case it's that time of the month.
8: I've heard that in the wild.
11: Mm-hmm.
8: Huh.
11: Okay. You're just checking for her.
7: And the women agree that that's what it means?
10: Yes.
7: Okay.
10: It's been a while since I've had to be checked.
8: Very interesting.
9: Okay.
12: Menopause.
8: But they're like, if you're wearing black pants, you're good, right? You don't need the check. Like some things, you're all good. All right.
9: Move
8: ladies.
9: On. Yeah.
8: Your friend potentially just met the love of his life at the bar. What is the first question you ask him?
10: Friend just met.
8: I just met this girl, dude. She's so hot. What is
10: she? Have a friend.
8: Yeah.
10: Wow, Kelly.
8: The correct answer is: does she have a hot friend? But we will accept: does she have a friend?
11: Okay. Oh, good job, Kelly.
8: See, Kelly knows.
11: All right,
8: Kelly, you can survive it.
10: I missed the first one, but
8: yeah. Kelso Raspberry over here.
11: Okay, this is the last one that I have. Kelly, Audrey, we're gonna have to decipher on what we agree for this one. If a friend asks you to meet up for drinks, how much time do you allot for?
10: Oh.
8: We're just getting drinks?
11: We're just getting drinks.
9: And we're girls.
11: Much time do you allot for?
8: What time are we meeting?
11: Let's say happy hour.
8: Happy hour?
9: Okay.
8: 5 o'clock?
12: The rest of the day.
9: I'm going to say 3 hours.
8: I'm going to say till brunch next morning.
12: The rest of the day.
11: Audrey, Kelly, what would you guys say?
10: I'd say there is no allotted time.
8: There's no allotted time?
10: It ends when it ends.
13: I would not have plans afterwards because the rest of my day.
11: Yeah, much like Justin said, I would just say the rest of the day. Yeah.
10: I've literally gone to lunch, stayed all the way through happy hour, and had dinner at the same place with girlfriends before. And we've sat there and just other people come and go.
9: Yeah.
12: That's the way to do it.
10: Those were fun times.
9: Yeah, back in the day.
10: I was married.
9: Yeah.
11: I saw something that said, if a friend asks you to meet up for 30 minutes for drinks, you should go because those 2 hours will be the best six hours of your life.
10: Right.

0: to have his son put it together and tell him I'll make him a brisket. That's what I did.
1: You have him, you have him send his son over to put it together, and then you pay the dad with beer and brisket, but the son doesn't get anything. Because he's got to earn it.
2: Nice.
3: I what I've learned from this is I really like being a girl.
2: Yeah, me too.
0: And you do a very good job at it, Kelly.
3: Thank you.
0: I'm probably not going to survive as a woman. I'm barely surviving as a guy.
4: That's so true.
1: I'm sorry.
3: Some days are harder than others, Al.
0: Yeah. So
3: some days you probably go to bed at night and say, I did real good guy stuff today.
0: And then other days it's like, yeesh.
1: Like, what's the best guy stuff you've done recently?
0: Well, like I said, on vacation, I did call Troop to have him. I ordered a dresser for Charlie to have assembled to have in her room when she got home. It came in a box. It's a dresser. I thought it was just going to be dresser, you know, like put together dresser. It came in. So I called Troop. Hey, Troop, can you have your son put the, I mean, that was guy thing. I was asking another guy.
1: Right.
3: That was a guy thing.
2: Wow. Manly.
0: Yeah.
2: What?
3: Asking another man.
1: You had another man do it. No.
4: That's a girl thing.
3: The testosterone really is
5: important. That is a girl thing.
4: Having a man do something for you is a girl thing.
1: If you're just joining us, I just asked Al, what's the manliest thing he's done recently? And he said, I had another man put together something for me.
2: Yeah. And that's honest.
0: Dude, I bought a chin-up, a pull-up bar.
1: There. That's it right there.
0: It's, again, in the box.
1: Oh.
0: I bought it September of 2025. Oh. Okay. Guess where the box is? Or guess where the pull-up bar is?
2: In the box?
0: In the garage, in the box, next to my refrigerator. Oh, okay, last guy thing I did, I put a brisket in the refrigerator next to the pull-up bar. I haven't
1: That's kind of manly.
0: Yeah.
2: Yeah, what's the most guy thing you've done recently, JC?
5: How tough am I? How man am I?
1: I mean, I hit my head and I didn't do anything about it.
3: Yeah.
1: I just kind of went, ow.
5: Like me with my knee.
1: Yeah, like I just hit my head really hard.
5: I don't need no doctor.
1: And honestly, it's my fault. It's a pull-up bar, too. And I put a pull-up bar on this door frame. That it's a room that doesn't get used ever. And so it's just sitting there. But we've had people come over and try to close the door, and the pull-up bar has fallen. It's fallen on my sister-in-law. It's fallen on my mother-in-law.
0: Oh, no.
1: It's fallen on my daughter, and I think on my daughter's friend.
0: That's not a pull-up bar. That's a fall-down bar.
1: Now, as a response, I have said, you guys need to look up.
3: Oh, that's your response.
1: You know, like, you guys make sure, like, if you're walking in a doorway, you guys always be aware of your surroundings and look up. So.
4: That's helpful to hear.
1: The other day, I walked in that room.
0: Uh-oh.
1: And I closed the door, and that thing fell on me so hard. Oh. And that's what hit my head. But I obviously couldn't make a big deal about it.
2: Right.
1: So I just went, and that was it.
2: And you internalized it.
1: Internalized it like a man. Mm-hmm. And then I talked about no feelings.
0: I'm not even a good guy.
1: What do you mean?
0: I suck as a girl and I suck as a guy. I'm just, man, this is a depressing day. Trey, you remember that good day you had? Was it yesterday? You had an awesome day?
5: That's right.
0: Wow, I'm having that, but in the opposite today.
5: I think the most manly thing that I've done recently was wash my car. I felt that was, like, very manly to do.
2: Oh, you wash it yourself instead of taking it to the car wash?
5: I went to the car wash. I went through it, but then I have to detail it. But I detailed it. You have to, like, wipe the wheels down. Yeah. You have to, like, wipe it down the exterior and the interior and vacuuming it. Yeah, I did all that.
2: Okay, wow. Nice.
5: And then scented it all. I would have gone the extra step and done Daniel's car, too, but...
1: Yeah.
5: He could wash his own car.
3: And he went to the Odyssey without
2: See?
3: You.
1: Yeah, right. Do that.
2: And that's man behavior.
5: Right.
1: And it was awkward that you were wearing a bikini while doing it.
5: Right.
3: I wouldn't blame you for wearing a bathing suit while doing it because you get so wet.
0: Yeah, it's so hot outside.
2: You're so hot out.
5: That's why people were honking so much.
1: Yeah. And he got tipped 20%.
5: Right.
1: He sure did. Mm-hmm. All right. Well, we realized we're okay in the bodies we're in. We're surviving just fine.
2: Very
1: just
2: happy
1: fine.
2: As I am.
1: Yeah. Just as we are. Now, coming up here in about 10 minutes, our love expert, Kelly Raspberry, is going to be helping you out with love letters to Kelly.
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2: Yeah.
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14: We got our love expert in here ready to go. Kelly Raspberry with her, what was that thing? Estroven.
15: 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My mama says get the Equate brand at Walmart. It's the same thing.
14: She got hooked up by a Kid Nation member in the store. So you can thrust any thing you're buying and tell us that it's good for us and we'll buy it.
15: I'm very susceptible.
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14: All right, here we go. It's time for
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14: Write our love expert at loveletterstokelly.com, by the way. Dear Kelly, you are the love expert.
15: I am.
14: Tiff wrote us and said, my boyfriend and I have been together for almost 2 years. Well, I shouldn't say boyfriend. We met about 3 years ago and we're best friends. And then our relationship progressed and we're just about the happiest couple out there. We sort of lost our foundation, though, our friendship. We got a little selfish and we stopped putting each other first and obviously came across some issues. We're not actually, quote, broken up, though. I'd never call him my ex. We still see each other daily and we're best friends again with benefits. Breaking up was his idea, but he says it's simply because our relationship is under construction.
15: That's a nice way of putting it.
14: At first, I hated the idea, but our friendship is becoming so strong, and I just love it. It feels like old times. However, we're moving off to college in a couple of weeks, and we're going to separate cities. I'm really nervous because we have a history of rarely talking when he's out of town, so why would that be different when he's in college? I've never had a long-distance friendship/relationship before, and I'm not sure I can. Also, the other day, he said that if we put a title on our relationship again, it won't be until we both graduate. Look, I'm not an idiot, Kelly. To me, that sounds like he just wants to be able to have fun and be wild in college, then come back to me when he's in town. But Kelly, he's a sweet talker, and every time I get emotional about it, he reels me back in and convinces me that somehow everything's going to be okay because he loves me. I'm so confused. Kelly, do you have any suggestions? Tiff.
15: Well, the thing I've learned about a lot of men, not every man, is they say what they need to say to get past the current crisis, no matter what it is. They need to say to get past the current crisis because he's just hanging on till you both go off to college. He's still getting all the benefits. You're giving it to him, right?
14: Yeah.
15: So why would he want to give that up? Because he's going to get some new, fresh meat when he goes off to college in a few weeks, right?
16: Nope.
15: And so it's naturally going to probably fizzle out on its own. But why wreck a good thing? And why deal with your tears and drama right now, he can just tell you, don't worry about it, it's going to be okay, knowing that it's probably going to fizzle out. Now, I always refer back to our producer, Nick, who's no longer with the show, but he still does Chatty Daddies
14: with
15: you.
14: Yeah, he's on Chatty Daddies.
15: And 13, a fan, Taylor Swift fan podcast.
18: Yes, every Tuesday.
15: He and his high school sweetheart, they decided we're going to two separate colleges. They made an agreement. We don't want to keep, and I'm paraphrasing their arrangement, but this is what I gathered from it, is they decided to date other people, enjoy their college experiences because they didn't have to worry what the other one was doing, having to check in at night. It would damper their fun and their full college experience. And if it works out and we get back together when this is all over, great. Well, guess what happened?
14: It worked.
15: It worked for them.
14: And they have an awesome family.
15: They got back together. They got married. They've got a couple kids. Everything worked out.
18: Aww.
15: That's rare.
14: Mm-hmm.
15: The odds are you're going to go off and you're going to grow and mature and you're going to open your mind to other experiences and other people. He's just trying to get past these last few weeks without a lot of drama. Mm-hmm. So if you want to keep putting out for him, your friend with benefits, keep doing that. But no, he's just saying that just to keep you pacified until he can go off and do whatever the heck he wants at college.
14: I got a core memory from like my first few weeks of college where we went to a party. And there was this guy that was hanging around us, and he's like, oh, I got a girlfriend back in Oklahoma. I got a girlfriend back. Oh, I got a... 2 hours later, this dude's making out with some girl.
16: 2 hours?
14: Yeah. Wow. He's just talking about how he had his girlfriend back home from high school. Oh, and then, like, next, one thing leads to another. He sees a cute blonde girl, and he's making out with this girl.
15: But this is why my daughter and I would get into so many fights watching Love Island. Because I was talking about Sincere, who was my draft pick. I wasn't because I was my draft pick and I was defending him. But I said, he's just being a normal guy telling these girls what he needs to say to get out of the current situation because he doesn't want to deal with conflict. He'll hopefully grow and mature from that. But people were like hating on him. I'm like, that's what every guy does. Uh-huh. Girl, if you'd only stayed a little while longer, you would have been the one to make her feel good as she's leaving.
14: We're trying not to hurt feelings.
15: That's right. You're trying. You just don't want to be a bad guy.
18: Or when we break up, he says, I don't want to be with you and kicks him to the curb, he's the evil guy.
14: Yeah, he's heartless.
15: But then they're mad because look what he's doing to Melanie. But I said, honey, you have to understand, that's guys. They just don't, want tears. They want to make you feel good.
14: Right. Or when
15: it's
14: we break
15: not
14: up,
15: you, it's me.
14: We'll break up. And if the girl goes, but is there a chance that maybe down the line we get back together? We're going to say,
16: yeah,
18: of course.
19: No,
15: but if you're on a reality TV show, you're the villain. And so that's what I was trying. I had Sincere's back to a point.
19: Same, Kelly.
14: He's being human.
19: Also, who you are now is not who you're going to be in 4 years, and neither is the guy that you're with.
14: Bam.
19: So you're all both going to change.
14: Yeah.
15: Or you could come back together.
14: Yeah.
16: It might work out.
15: There's a percentage of a chance.
14: But Tiff, have fun in college.
16: Right.
14: You'll be okay.
16: For sure.
17: Love letters. Love letters to Kelly.
16: Kelly, you're the love expert.
15: I am.
16: My wife, Maria, often says she'll help with things around the house, like doing the dishes, but many times they end up left, well, for me to do. Sometimes she spends most of the day sleeping or resting, and I feel like I'm carrying most of the...
15: Well, she's resting from all that sleeping.
16: Right.
15: When you sleep a lot, it's very exhausting.
14: What?
15: It is.
16: I'm carrying most of the household responsibilities by myself. I'm feeling frustrated. Don't know the best way to handle it. How do I talk to her about this without starting an argument? I'd appreciate any advice you can give me. That's from Ben.
15: Well, that's the problem is anytime you do approach somebody, they get real defensive, right? Yeah. And I think in role reversal, a lot of women are thinking, that's my situation with my husband,
16: right?
15: And let me tell you, tap the brakes a little bit, because every once in a while when I get frustrated because I feel like I'm doing everything around the house and I finally say something when I'm huffing and puffing and taking the dishes out of the sink and putting them in the dishwasher, how hard is it? You're right there. Just do it. And I'm huffing and puffing.
14: Our bad.
15: And I'll finally say something and Alan's like, oh, you want to know what I do around here? And then I'm like, you're right.
20: Ooh, tit for tat.
15: Little tit for tat. And I'm right. He does things that I don't ever have to do, like pick up dog poop. I never have to pick up dog poop in the yard. I never have to do the landscaping. I never have to, you know, and so I'm like, you're right. But if she's truly not contributing anything and sleeping all day and resting from sleeping, that sounds like depression to me. And she might need to have, it might just be not the fact that she's lazy. She might be in this cycle. She can't get out of it. It's true. If I spend all day in bed, I have zero energy to do anything else. And then you just move from the bed to the couch and you get in this funk and you can't get out of it.
16: Yeah.
15: So maybe approach it from a place of love instead of saying, you don't help me around the house. Maybe like, are you okay? Because, you know, I just notice you sleep a lot. You're tired a lot. You know, and you're not really like things you used to do. Maybe
14: get her outside
15: a
14: little
15: concern. Well, maybe she might need to get help. It could be a hormone thing for a lot of women. Even though they're in their 20s and 30s, they think, I'm fine. Even as a young woman, your hormones could be like so depleted or whatever. I don't know the right terminology. But she might need to go talk to her doctor about it if she truly doesn't have the energy to do anything. Now, there is the other alternative. You just
19: got
15: a lazy bum.
19: Yeah.
15: That's the other alternative.
19: But what do you do with that?
15: Hire help. Honestly, it's like if you don't want to end the relationship and you want to save your sanity, if you can afford to have somebody come over once a week, once a month, whatever, and just figure out this is the way it is.
19: And but if you want a girl who cleans,
15: I would approach it from the standpoint that maybe something more is going on. Mm. That's a more loving approach.
20: Yeah,
19: crazy,
14: but also could be a little lazy.
15: Could be.
19: Crazy.
16: Could be.
20: Conversation. Worth a conversation.
14: Yeah. Have the conversation. Fix it up. Now, if you want to write our love expert, you can do so. Loveletterskelly.com is where you can do it. You could also be a jingle singer. The way we were singing here on the radio, you could be the singer on Kelly's podcast because she does one. In fact, we have a new episode that dropped yesterday, the Love Letters to Kelly podcast with Robert Ehrman. Our boy White Cheddar's on that bad boy. And sometimes some of us are sprinkled in there.
16: Sometimes.
20: Sometimes.
14: When we're not busy.
15: Yeah, we don't have time for me.
14: Busy.
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3: We are the Kid Craddock Morning Show. I have had the privilege of doing life with these people in this room. Let me introduce you. Here's Kelly Raspberry.
4: For a long time, Al.
3: Yes, ma'am.
4: You know, I am easily influenced on social media and by listeners at the grocery store. I will buy what you tell me I need. And I literally was standing in the aisle looking for a product, and a woman came up to me and thrust this package in my hand and said, "You need this."
3: Oh, what is it? What is
4: she hears me on the air, y'all, and sees me on Kid TV fanning myself with my hot flashes. She said, "This is, I've been using this for 10 years.
5: What is it?
4: It's called Estraven.
6: Is that estrogen?
4: So I'm on my it's estrogen free, but it's called Estraven. Okay. And I am on day 3. I cannot say that it works yet because I'm only on day 3.
5: What's it supposed to do? Act like estrogen?
4: Help me not be having all these hot flashes. She just walked up to me and said, "Kelly Raspberry, you need this."
5: Wow.
4: I appreciate that. If you see me out in the wild and there's a product you think I need, come thrust it upon me because I will buy it.
3: Okay.
5: Could your feelings get hurt, though?
4: No, not if they say it with the right intent.
3: Not if you thrust it on her.
4: Not if they're saying it from a helpful place. Okay. Not like, girl, you need this. That's different.
5: Because, if somebody walked up to me and said, "You need this," and it's deodorant, I'd be like,
4: right.
5: Oh.
4: Yeah. This was something to help me.
3: Right.
7: Like what if we did like a giant knife or something? Like, whoa, what do I need this for?
3: If it is deodorant, it can still help you. Jason.
5: Sure.
3: You know?
5: But I'd be like, am I stinky?
3: You know? Well, I mean, they're trying to help you. Here's JC Chavez.
5: So it was so hot yesterday, my son and I ended up playing catch in the house. Not enough room to be throwing a ball.
4: Kinsey love that.
5: She does, actually.
4: Really?
5: I don't say no if my son asks, "Hey, Dad, will you play catch with me?" But yesterday when
4: he said, in the house, though?
5: We're professionals, Kelly.
8: What kind of ball were you throwing?
5: A football.
7: Okay. And Kinsey was playing basketball in the house just the other night.
5: Kinsey can't talk. She was just playing basketball because our friend came over, and he's a pretty good basketball player.
4: Too much risk.
8: Oh,
4: for
8: yeah. Me. Something hit something, and Kinsey's like, "It's okay. It's home goods."
5: It was one of our frames. Oh, yeah. It was a book holder. But Kinsey wants to put a basketball hoop right there.
4: In the house.
5: Yeah. And there's a lot of stuff that could break right there. Including our bones. But yeah, she wants to put a little basketball hoop right there.
8: She's a fun wife.
5: Yeah. I know. And I was like, I'm going to go buy it and put it up.
4: Like, because, where in the house?
5: Like, when you walk in the house, there's like a...
7: The entryway?
5: It's a foyer, and so there's a little bit higher ceilings, and there's a little wall right there we could put it on.
3: I'm surprised
6: you
3: didn't
6: have
3: put
6: high ceilings.
5: Just right there, yeah. Mm-hmm. Just in the front of the house.
3: For a World Cup, she should have put up a soccer net.
5: Like, we do have a soccer net.
3: Inside the house?
5: Yeah, Chloe and I play soccer in the house. Well, see, because it gets too hot, and we don't want to go out there because it's hot. But inside, we have AC.
3: Okay.
5: Kelly doesn't like this.
3: It's a thought.
4: I don't know about having a home gym right when I walk in the front door. But
5: look, I can buy more whatever frames
3: or
5: decorations, but I can't buy these memories I'm making with my kids.
3: There you go.
4: Sure.
3: Here's Anna. Good morning.
9: Good morning. So the other day we were talking about lost arts.
5: Yes.
9: Like, you know, like picking someone up from the airport or writing a thank you note. You know, things that just people don't do anymore to show love and appreciation.
3: Yeah.
9: I propose found arts. New ways that people show love and appreciation. I would say when someone sends you like a funny TikTok video and says, "This made me think of you."
5: Right.
9: You know?
5: Yeah. Oh, that's a great one.
9: Or this reminded me of you.
3: Yeah.
9: Or being on someone's close friend's story when you see that green circle. I feel like that's a show of love and appreciation.
3: Okay.
9: So I've just started to pick up on these found arts. as opposed to love art.
3: I like it. Lost art.
10: A lot with social media.
9: Like, well, everything's digital now, yeah.
10: Well, when they post you on their story and they tag you, it goes a long way.
9: It goes a long way.
10: You're like, that's so sweet. I'm going to repost that as well.
9: Thank you so much.
3: Here is part-time Justin.
10: Well, I found a product that made me think of you, JC, because you stink. Just kidding. You do not stink. You do not stink. But yesterday, I was talking about this cologne. Uh-huh. Okay, mango scented.
5: Oh, that's it?
10: Yes, here. I wanted you to smell it.
5: You want me to put it on?
10: I would love for you to put it on.
5: I'm going to put it on without
4: notes. Notes of mango?
10: Yeah, notes of mango. You want to smell the cap?
5: It's called Blockade or something?
4: That is the tiniest bottle.
10: It's called Blockade from a company called Mind Games. I am going to meet the perfumist who creates the scents. They have over 15. I got invited. My friend Davida and I, we went to the perfume counter and was enamored by this woman. She just kept on talking and selling. And
5: it's strong.
10: She gave me this. This has got mango in it, JC. But I'm excited that I get to meet the perfumist who created this one. Exactly.
9: How fun to be a perfumist.
10: Yeah, I know. 10 years of experience, 10 years of schooling after 4 years in chemistry.
3: Wow.
10: So you got to become a chemist and then do 10 years of creating perfume.
3: It's like a doctor or something.
5: It smells like...
10: Right, exactly, a doctor.
5: It smells like man.
10: It does smell like man.
5: This smells like professional man.
10: But what's cool about this company is that it's chest inspired. So every bottle has a different chest piece on it. Like one's the rook, one's the castle.
5: What piece was this one? Do you remember?
10: This one's the horse.
5: Okay.
10: The rook. Is it the rook? Mm. Yeah, it's the rook. And then... you know how, like, on a chess piece, like, you got the black pieces and the white pieces? Mm-hmm. So the blacker pieces have more, like, a smokier leather scent to it.
5: Oh, that's cool.
10: It's just really cool. So I'm excited to get to meet the perfect.
7: The horse is a knight.
10: Thank you.
5: The rook is the one that goes on the
10: rook is the castle.
7: The pope-looking thing.
5: The pope, yeah.
3: Okay.
10: I thought that was the bishop.
5: I should know that because I was on the chess club.
7: Yeah, the rook is the castle. You're right.
9: In seventh grade.
5: I was the team captain.
3: Here's Audrey. Good morning.
11: Good morning. Not my strongest day. Skip.
3: Oh. In the control room, here's Trey.
7: All righty. So I'm driving down the road yesterday, and I have my life flash before my eyes because I'm on the highway. I've got cars to the right of me, cars to the left of me, and I'm driving, and I see a bottle flying off an overpass.
5: Oh, no.
7: Towards the highway.
3: Oh, no.
7: In my lane.
3: Oh, no.
7: And it lands on my car and slams into my car.
4: Mm.
5: Oh, a bottle. God.
7: It was a plastic bottle of Fireball. But still... I had the whatever 6-7 seconds. I'm like, I don't know what I'm supposed to do. Two kids in the back of the car on the highway going 65-70 miles an hour.
5: You can't swerve into the person next to you.
7: And it was I was like, for those 6 seconds, I was like, I don't know what I'm supposed to do at this point. How do I protect everyone? Clunk. Okay.
4: All right. But still, all right.
5: It could have been anything.
4: Sure. People
7: it ended up being an empty
4: it's
7: bottle.
4: Awful. It doesn't matter. I mean that. Somebody panics, swerves, and that's horrible.
5: Have you ever had one where somebody gets a flat, but the tire tread comes completely off?
4: Yeah.
5: That happened with my last car. And
4: you think you could avoid it, but obviously you can. It happens so quickly.
5: I committed to hitting it. But it literally it left a mark on my car. It didn't like bend it or anything, but it left a black rubber on it.
7: Yeah.
5: Yeah, Trey, glad
4: it wasn't anything. But
7: I at that point, whenever I guess in my mind, I go, I guess it's fine if my car gets some glass all over it and a big dent in it versus the alternatives of crashing.
5: Oof. Yeah. You made the right choice.
3: You're okay, man.
7: We're okay.
5: Yeah, you're good. What's up, Big Al Mac?
3: Thanks, Jesse Chavez. So this morning at 4 a.m., I stop by the restaurant, as I do pretty much every morning, just to see if everything's okay. And I go inside. But while I'm at the door, I look to my left on the patio, and I see a body. And so I'm like, huh, that's a dude. At 4 o'clock in the morning.
5: Mm. On your patio?
3: On the patio, on a bench.
9: Awake?
4: Alive?
3: He's facing the bench, so I can't see his face or anything. Can't tell alive or dead.
4: Back to you, yeah.
3: So I'm like, I'm not going over there. So I go inside, I slam the door kind of hard, maybe to, if he is asleep, to maybe wake him up.
5: Rude.
3: So I go, so he doesn't wake up.
5: Right.
3: So I come back out to my vehicle. I said, well, I guess I need to call 911. There's nothing else. I'm not going to approach this guy. I don't know who this person is. So I dial 911. And about 2 or 3 minutes later, the most beautiful police officer I've ever seen in my life.
5: Here we go.
3: Comes over. No, but she comes over. And she says, and I'm leaving. I'm about to leave. And her name's Angel. I said, hey, Angel, I'm Big Al. There's a guy over there. And I don't know if he's alive or dead, but I'm leaving. And so I thought about it. I was getting in my car. I'm like, I just left. She's a police officer. I wouldn't have, if it had been a guy police officer, I would have been like, okay, handle it, dude. I felt
5: like bad. You left her hanging.
9: Something felt bad. Wrong.
3: Yeah, something felt, yeah.
4: Leaving a woman.
3: A woman.
4: She's an officer.
3: She's an officer.
4: Law.
3: That is 100% correct. She has a gun and a taser. So she's, and a flashlight.
9: Trained.
3: She's trained. So I did leave. I have no idea what happened.
4: Well, maybe you could ask her out for dinner later.
3: But it was just, I was like, I felt really strange.
4: To show her your appreciation for protecting you like that.
3: I should.
4: I'm a sleeping man.
9: If you could call the police station near you and get an update.
3: See? Yeah.
9: Well, at least to make sure she was okay.
4: When I call 911, I have had them call me back to let me know what happened.
9: Really?
4: Oh, I appreciate I've had to call. Yeah, it's very nice. They don't always do it. Apparently, that happened to JC, and they didn't call him back. But I've called a couple of times because of a scary situation with somebody, and they just call me back later, just letting you know.
9: Peace of mind.
4: We got that. He got the help he needed. His family has come and gotten. I'm like, thank you.
5: The main one was when a lady had a seizure in front of my family and I went over there and I know they tell you not to do this, but her tongue was going back there, so I went in her mouth and I pulled her tongue out.
4: No, you do the best you can in the moment.
5: My kids are there. They were kind of in shock. My wife was in shock. And I just asked when the paramedics finally got there. I was like, can you guys just tell me if she's okay afterwards? And I never heard back. So I don't want to. I still, that's been probably 8-9 years.
3: When it's medical, like with the HIPAA, I don't know what the rules are exactly. So.
5: But every time I'm like, I hope that lady was okay.
3: Yeah.
5: They know, you never find out after these instances happen.
4: It'd be nice if she wanted to thank you.
5: It's just to tell my kids.
4: If somebody pulls my tongue out of my throat, I want to thank them.
12: Wait, introduce me again.
3: Here is Audrey. Good morning.
4: Audrey had second thoughts about
12: that. Yeah, I decided to come back to my turn.
4: Did you see Aunt Kelly's look?
12: Yeah, I saw the look on your face. You didn't like that at all. Fun day yesterday. Woohoo! Went on a date. I'm blaming it on our boss.
3: You're blaming the date on your boss?
12: Yes, he came in here, and I was like, man. He's like, you're not dating enough. And that is the first time in my entire life I've heard that.
4: Don't listen to Bossman George.
5: Yeah, he only listens from 8 a.m.
4: Let me tell you, from when 8 a.m. to 8:01, the last time, what he told me to do.
3: Oh boy.
4: Were y'all in the room when he told me to go down to the courthouse, because it's public record,
3: to do what?
4: Who has filed for divorce.
3: Oh, yeah.
4: He told me to go down to the courthouse and get the people, because you can find out it financially, the rich guys who've just filed for divorce, and you'll know who's vulnerable. And he said that would be a great dating pool for me. He was not joking. Just a little tip for the ladies.
9: No, I believe that. Did
10: it work?
4: He didn't do that.
3: Oh, you didn't do it?
9: What?
3: Oh. 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You did a great bit, though.
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5: Didn't he tell you out to go on Facebook Marketplace and see which women are selling their wedding dresses to see who was also getting divorced?
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10: The fish where the fish are going.
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22: Across the country right now, at this very moment, there are probably arguments taking place about who's doing more of the housework, the homework, the shuttling of kids from this activity to that. It's true. By and large, women do more of this than men. But doesn't have to be that way. And if you and your spouse can level that playing field, it's going to make both

0: both of you and your kids happier. Psychologist Yelena Kecmanovic says this might be how you get there. As hard as it might be at first, try to think of your partner like a teammate, not an adversary. Learn how to do some of the chores your partner does to get a better understanding of how much effort something takes. And finally, take the time to acknowledge what the other person is doing. And every now and then, even express your appreciation. That'll go a long way. I'm Dr. Sanjay Gupta, helping you live a better life.
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1: A Better Life with Dr. Sanjay Gupta.
0: I read this interesting story the other day, which was written by a colleague of mine, about why so-called, quote, admin nights are the new book club for busy adults. Now, I learned this is a term coined by journalist Chris Collin, who wrote about this life hack in the Wall Street Journal. An admin night is when people come together for a night, a fun night, while holding one another accountable to an assignment. The ones usually considered back burner tasks, the ones that you've been putting off. The person you choose to do an admin night with matters a lot because that's your accountability partner. That's what one person told us. People love the social aspect because it can bring these boring tasks to light, make them feel more fun, and where you go matters as well. You need to have enough space and hopefully not too many distractions. And again, don't forget to leave some time for fun. I'm Dr. Sanjay Gupta, helping you live a better life.
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9: What are the chances you are listening to this while drinking a nice hot cup of coffee? If so, don't let me stop you. For years, we've been reporting on the health benefits of coffee, and that's not going to stop today. A new study, this one out of Harvard School of Public Health, found that coffee and tea could help lower your risk of developing dementia. People who enjoyed 1 to 3 caffeinated cups a day saw the biggest impact. In addition to the caffeine, coffee contains hundreds of bioactive compounds that can influence inflammation, glucose metabolism, vascular function, and oxidative stress. It's also possible coffee drinkers might be doing other things that keep them healthy. Eating a more balanced diet, getting plenty of exercise, sleep, not smoking, or drinking too much alcohol. And finally, staying socially active. I'm Dr. Sanjay Gupta, helping you live a better life.
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8: I read this interesting story the other day, which was written by a colleague of mine, about why so-called, quote, admin nights are the new book club for busy adults. Now, I learned this is a term coined by journalist Chris Collin, who wrote about this life hack in the Wall Street Journal. An admin night is when people come together for a night, a fun night, while holding one another accountable to an assignment. The ones usually considered back burner tasks, the ones that you've been putting off. The person you choose to do an admin night with matters a lot because that's your accountability partner. That's what one person told us. People love the social aspect because it can bring these boring tasks to light, make them feel more fun, and where you go matters as well. You need to have enough space and hopefully not too many distractions. And again, don't forget to leave some time for fun. I'm Dr. Sanjay Gupta, helping you live a better life.
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It's Pitbull. I'm yelling timber. 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

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So if our time is running out, day after day, we'll make the mundane a masterpiece. 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
3: A better life with Dr. Sanjay Gupta.
4: As a parent, when you send your kid off to school in the morning, you know that they're going to be learning, they're going to be spending time with their friends, but new study out of UCSF found adolescents are spending an average of 70 minutes of their school day on their phones. Now, some kids will say they need their phones to help with schoolwork, but this study found that they were spending the vast majority of their screen time on TikTok, Instagram, and Snapchat, not really apps that you're going to be turning to for homework help. Now, the study's lead author said, "Don't blame kids for using their phones at school. Teach them how to resist them. Focus on what they'd get by putting them aside rather than what you're taking away. Explain how phones could hurt their academic performance, and also remind them of this. Nothing takes the place of real face-to-face friendships." I'm Dr. Sanjay Gupta, helping you live a better life.
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17: 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That means the amount of time your muscles are engaged during a movement, the slower the movement, the harder it will be until you reach the point where you can't do another rep with good form. 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

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People online started calling the new look Greaser Conan. Although it does look like he can get you an incredible deal on a used vehicle.

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3: Across the country right now, at this very moment, there are probably arguments taking place about who's doing more of the housework, the homework, the shuttling of kids from this activity to that. It's true. By and large, women do more of this than men. But doesn't have to be that way. And if you and your spouse can level that playing field, it's going to make both of you and your kids happier. Psychologist Yelena Kecmanovic says this might be how you get there. As hard as it might be at first, try to think of your partner like a teammate, not an adversary. Learn how to do some of the chores your partner does to get a better understanding of how much effort something takes. And finally, take the time to acknowledge what the other person is doing. And every now and then, even express your appreciation. That'll go a long way. I'm Dr. Sanjay Gupta, helping you live a better life.
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0: 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Hey, don't forget the Bluey Ice Cream Social at Mountain Burg Public Library. 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
17: Even for people who fall asleep easily, staying asleep can be difficult. You wake up, your mind starts to race, you can't turn those thoughts off. Sleep experts say there are a few things you can try. Cognitive shuffling. That's when you choose a random, impersonal, non-emotional word. Then for each letter of that word, think of as many words that begin with each letter as you can before moving on to the next one. It distracts your brain from stress. It also mimics the fragmented thought patterns that usually occur as you drift off to sleep. Sensory grounding is something else. That's when you work through things you can hear, feel, see, smell, or taste. That helps you to be in the moment instead of dwelling on the past or the future, or just do a mental walkthrough of a place you know well. Familiar but neutral imagery that can calm the brain. I'm Dr. Sanjay Gupta, helping you live a better life.
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Now, Jason Kelce says Taylor and his brother Travis, they did sing together at the wedding. Jason says Travis can carry a tune, but compared to some of the people singing that night, he was just okay. And that has to be the most brotherly review ever. On a

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My body isn't ready. 102.7 The Vibe. 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
9: I read this interesting story the other day, which was written by a colleague of mine, about why so-called, quote, admin nights are the new book club for busy adults. Now, I learned this is a term coined by journalist Chris Collin, who wrote about this life hack in the Wall Street Journal. An admin night is when people come together for a night, a fun night, while holding one another accountable to an assignment. The ones usually considered back burner tasks, the ones that you've been putting off. The person you choose to do an admin night with matters a lot because that's your accountability partner. That's what one person told us. People love the social aspect because it can bring these boring tasks to light, make them feel more fun, and where you go matters as well. You need to have enough space and hopefully not too many distractions. And again, don't forget to leave some time for fun. I'm Dr. Sanjay Gupta, helping you live a better life.
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102.7 The Vibe. Now, Rosie O'Donnell says she paid about $90,000 for her facelift. And I was like, man, that is a lot. And then I started thinking about it. I'm like, well, some nicer cars are almost $90,000 now. So get a nice car or a facelift. Everything to me seems so expensive these days. Maybe $90,000 for a facelift is actually a great deal.

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8: 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That really works for me. I'm Dr. Sanjay Gupta, helping you live a better life.
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0: It's 102.7 The Vibe. Okay, don't miss it. The big back-to-school bash is coming Saturday, August 1st. So that's not this Saturday, but next Saturday. The Family Life Center, it kicks off at 9 a.m. Free backpacks, school supplies, shoe vouchers, haircuts, sports physicals, everything going to be there. 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
1: They say the holy water's watered down, and this town's lost its faith. 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Oh my, my, oh my, my love, I take one look at you, you're taking me out.

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102.7 The Vibe, the Miller Branch of the Fort Smith Public Library doing Kids Create for the Trolls movie. It's happening this Saturday, 11 a.m. So you get the movie all for free along with the crafts. You can make troll bookmarks and hug time bracelets. 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
1: A better life with Dr. Sanjay Gupta.
2: Back in 2019, I made a documentary for HBO called One Nation Under Stress. And what was true then is still true now. Money and financial problems are consistently ranked as the number one cause of stress in the United States. And a brand new study out of the Mayo Clinic found that worrying about money may age the heart even faster than traditional risk factors. Unlike an acute stressor, such as a short-term work deadline or a brief illness, financial strain is often chronic and ongoing. And because money affects so many aspects of daily life, financial stress can be difficult to escape. Even so, financial stress does not mean you're doomed. It just means you need to double down on the things you know are good for heart health: diet, exercise, sleep, and of course, not smoking. I'm Dr. Sanjay Gupta, helping you live a better life.
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I was reading that Kesha had a raccoon that broke into her house, and I was thinking, oh, that poor raccoon. Because you know it left with more eyeliner than it came in with, and probably covered in glitter, too. And, oh, by the way, August 5th, Walmart Amp, Kesha Live. 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
16: 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Body weight workouts, when you do them the right way, can be really effective. 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Two other factors driving progressive overload are time under tension and muscular fatigue. That means the amount of time your muscles are engaged during a movement, the slower the movement, the harder it will be until you reach the point where you can't do another rep with good form. 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So important. Breathe out when you exert force. I'm Dr. Sanjay Gupta, helping you live a better life.
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Definitely don't want to miss the Bluey Ice Cream Social coming to the Mountainburg Public Library on Saturday. It kicks off at about 10:30 and goes till 2 in the afternoon. It's absolutely free for you to attend. You can celebrate the end of summer reading with ice cream, a dance party, photos with your favorite Blue Healer, and the best part, a foam party starting at 11:30.

0: There you go, Ella Langley. It's Be Her on 102.7 The Vibe. Ella bringing us something we are desperately in need of, and that would be a new energy drink. Yes, a little bit of sarcasm there. Ella's energy drink is going to be peaches and honey flavored. It will have no sugar, and as of right now, it does not have a release date.
1: They say the holy water's watered down, and this town's lost its faith. Our colors will fade eventually, so if our time is running out, day after day, we'll make the mundane a masterpiece. Oh my, my, oh my, my love, I take one look at you, you're taking me out.

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12: If you're looking to get stronger, you don't necessarily need a bunch of heavy weights to do that, at least not to start. Body weight workouts, when you do them the right way, can be really effective. Strength and conditioning specialist Dana Santis told us, with body weight training, you create progressive overload by changing joint angles, adding instability, or choosing more challenging variations of the same exercise. Two other factors driving progressive overload are time under tension and muscular fatigue. That means the amount of time your muscles are engaged during a movement, the slower the movement, the harder it will be until you reach the point where you can't do another rep with good form. You want to stop before you collapse. Also, remember this, pay attention to your breath, so important. Breathe out when you exert force. I'm Dr. Sanjay Gupta, helping you live a better life.
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1: Fresh hour, fresh energy. If you've been hanging with me tonight, thank you so much for listening. And if you're just getting here, well, welcome in. I'm Jade from Nightly with Jade and Tyler, and we are about to crank the emotion all the way up. Olivia Rodrigo is next with a song that reminds us sometimes you've got to feel everything before you can let it go. If you've ever compared zodiac signs with your crush or even turned to ChatGPT to look into the future, this one's going to hit. 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